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1: All right, y'all. So we've got a great mix of R&B meets country with the artist Jeremy McDaniels. So check out these couple of tracks.

0: That was John Biltman with In a Small Town.
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0: All right, y'all. So now we're gonna take a listen to a buddy of mine, Nathan Finkhouse. He is a local Vancouver artist, Vancouver, Washington. He is a prominent artist here in the area with his band Kill the Headlights. 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

All right, it's time to listen to another good friend of mine, Mr. Steve Darvill. He's a musician out of the Longview, Washington area, and this is his tune, She Meets the Woman.

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Oh, yeah. Right out of the greater Portland, Oregon metro area. That's my amigo, Jed Smith, with his tune, Deep in Roses. All right, y'all. So out of the Longview, Washington area, we have an American Idol contestant, a dear friend of mine, Mr. Mike Clacy, who I've done several shows with, and this man has an incredible voice. So let's take a listen.

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1: 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All right, we're back, y'all. So up next, we've got Aaron Boltinghouse. He is a great singer. You got to check his voice out. This is definitely somebody you're going to want to follow.

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1: 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And we've got Jeff Taylor next.

All right, y'all. So here's another local artist out of the Beaverton, Oregon area, Wes UC and the County Champs with High Diver.

Well, hello there. I'm Sparrow Wren. I'm a singer-songwriter in Vancouver, Washington, and I'm listening to Blind Country on KXRW 99.9 FM. Join me.

All right, y'all. So up next, we've got a cover of Billy Austin. Now, this version is by a buddy of mine, Matt Smith, out of Longview, Washington. He's a singer-songwriter. He's also a tow truck driver. And he's got a new album coming out very shortly. So take a listen and give him a follow.

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Didn't even make the papers.

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0: Kyoto.
1: Well, that's the show, y'all. Hope you enjoyed it. Hey, if you're a singer-songwriter in the country vein, country rock, or anything country-influenced, and you'd like to submit some of your material, you can send it to me to the show email, blindcountry@kxrw.fm. So as a musician of 40-plus years and an avid songwriter, I'd like to thank all the artists for submitting their songs, and I really appreciate it, and I hope you all do too. 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I'm your host, Doug Cox. See you next time.

0: Hello and welcome to The Common Good. Filling in for Joe Clemens, I'm your guest host, Jason Hassler. You may know me from my show, Hassling the Paranormal, that airs Thursdays at 6 p.m. right here on KXRW. This episode's guests of The Common Good are John Treadwell and Mark Joseph, owners of The Underbar, Vancouver's only gay bar. All right, welcome to the studio, guys. How are you guys doing this morning?
1: Doing well. Thank you so much for having us.
2: Doing great.
0: So let me ask you, how long have you guys owned The Underbar?
1: We've owned The Underbar since January the 1st, 2022.
0: All right. And where are you guys from?
1: From Atlanta originally. That's the southern accent.
2: We both are.
0: Okay. So what brought you to Vancouver, Washington?
1: It was a bucket list that I had years ago. We were living in Florida, and I wanted to live in Key West. Mm-hmm. I wanted to live in a high-rise in a downtown setting, and I wanted to live on the West Coast. So we moved to Key West for 2 years. Moved to Chicago for 4, and then to the West Coast and Vancouver.
0: All right. So what is it about Vancouver that had you want to stay here and open a bar?
1: I was in medical prior to owning a bar, so it had a practice that was available here in Vancouver. I used to do the things that no one needs, like Botox and dermal fillers and things like that. Yeah. Kind of like a bar. Nobody needs alcohol, but everybody wants it. Same thing with Botox. Nobody needs it, but everybody wants it.
0: Yeah. So what changes have you made from the person you originally purchased it from?
1: It was originally a speakeasy, and although very successful at the time, we couldn't find a gay bar in Vancouver.
0: Yeah.
1: Had to go to Portland to find a gay bar, so I said, the heck with it, we'll make a gay bar in Vancouver.
0: Yeah.
1: And that was the impetus of opening Underbar, was having a gay bar for Vancouver, plus a show bar.
0: Yeah.
2: Definitely a show bar.
0: Yeah, what kind of shows do you guys have there?
1: We have something every night, like Monday's comedy, Tuesday's trivia, Wednesday's a drag show, Thursday's bingo. It can be adult bingo or drag bingo. And same thing for Friday, we'll do a drag show. And tonight, Saturday, we have a
2: comedy show.
1: So most Saturdays is a comedy show. And then Sunday, again, drag.
2: And we do paranormal once a month.
0: Yeah, I heard about that. I heard the guy that does that's pretty cool. Yeah, we got the 17th, we got a lady named Stephanie Stefan. And she's an animal communicator.
2: Oh, wow.
0: Exciting. Yeah, she just wrote a book, and the book came out, and it's about unconditional love and what we can learn from animals and that kind of stuff. So she's going to come and talk about that, and hopefully people will show up to see that, and she'll have her book and all that kind of stuff for everybody.
1: That sounds fabulous.
0: Yeah, should be good. So the bar is haunted. Can you guys tell me, have you guys had any experiences yourselves, or just more of what you've heard from other people?
2: Many.
1: Yes. Many. I've had experiences in the bar that I could not explain.
0: Yeah.
1: Things moving, things happening that I just can't explain why it happened.
0: Yeah.
1: But it happened because I saw it. Yes, haunted it is.
2: I've always been a skeptic, meaning that, you know, I have to see it to believe it. And even when we bought the bar, and everyone that's ever worked there, past or present, has seen something, felt something, heard something. And so I'd say, yeah. And you know, after owning the bar and after being there and working there, I would see things that just didn't make sense.
0: Yeah.
2: Things fly off the wall, especially in the kitchen. Just an energy, just a feeling there. And it's very strange because things will happen there and then it'll be nothing, gone. And then I started to tell myself, you know, I probably was just in my imagination. Those other people were just, maybe it was their imagination. And then something happens. I'm thinking, oh, no. I mean, just recently we've had one of our bartenders was leaving, probably a few weeks back. And they said if he was going up the steps, he heard someone scream at him.
0: Yeah.
2: And he had forgotten something downstairs, and he said, I'm not going back down there. So he got went
0: you.
2: Out and locked the door. But I hear voices sometimes when I'm working, as you know, the bathrooms are downstairs at the bottom of the stairs. And I know there's no one upstairs because it's like a Monday. So that place, the business upstairs is closed, the sandwich shop. And I hear faint voices like someone's talking.
0: Yeah.
2: And, you know, he'll be sitting at the bar and I'll go around the corner and I'll say, who are you talking to? And he's looking at his phone. I'm not talking to anybody. I said, well, I know I hear voices. So there's that. So just a lot of unexplained things, lights going on and off by themselves and different things like that.
0: How do you guys feel about it? Is it, do you find it cool at this point, or is it kind of freaky, or?
2: It's a little, I think we've just grown to live with it,
0: yeah.
2: You know? Like I said, sometimes it'll be quiet for weeks, months. You think they've gone away and then they come back, but it's just, it's kind of expected now, you know, now when something strange happens and the staff will say the same thing, oh, there's a ghost again, you know? Yeah.
0: Jeff Davis is a local historian. He told me that when he did research on the bar, he found out it used to be a local AA place, which is interesting.
1: That is correct. Yeah. It was what was called a blue door. So if you were court mandated to attend AA meetings, you had to attend AA meetings at what is under bar now.
2: And we still have people that come in that came to those AA meetings and say, you know, I used to come here with so-and-so. I never, you know, in a million years dreamed this would be a bar.
0: Yeah. So there's AA at that bar.
2: Yeah. So there is a story, sort of like folklore, whatever you want to call it, that apparently during that time when it was AA, there was a guy standing at the bottom of the steps checking people in.
0: Yeah.
2: And apparently the story goes that obviously he's passed away and his ghost is the one haunting. He was nasty, yelled at people. And I've heard that people have been yelled at from a ghost. So they think it's that guy haunting the place.
0: You never know. It could be. I mean, who knows what that was there even before the bar was there. I mean, Vancouver is a pretty historical place. So.
2: For sure.
0: So, Mark, let me ask you, what was your professional experience before owning the bar? What did you do?
2: Well, I was working with John. I was in marketing. John was in, as he said, aesthetics, specifically Botox, fillers, things like that, anything to do with aesthetics. And I was sort of behind the scenes marketing social media for him, for his business, and as well as whatever practices he would be working at the time. Yeah. Sometimes he'd be in a practice a day, sometimes a week, a month, sometimes 2 or 3 years. And so I would go into the offices, kind of assess what they were doing as far as their social media and their graphics. And a lot of promotions, we did a lot of events. And so I'd create a graphics and, you know, like packages and things like that, and just to help bring business in, just content creators, what we call it now, of course.
0: All right. So one of the things I want to ask about the bar is what is your menu? What kind of foods do you guys offer and that kind of thing?
2: I guess it's traditional pub food, you know, burgers and fries and sandwiches and a lot of we have air fryers instead of regular fryers. A lot of people like that. It's a little healthier, chicken strips and things like that. And our burgers disappeared for a while, deviled eggs, but we brought them back and people are thrilled about that.
0: Yeah.
2: But, you know, it's just your general pub food. We have cocktails, too, and we serve a lot of alcohol, of course.
0: Do you have a particular drink that's your favorite?
2: Gosh, you know, I've been probably shouldn't say this, but I've been sober for almost a year only because of a weight loss. As you know, I've lost about 50 pounds over the past year purposely, and the only way to do that was to lose weight. But when I drink, it's high in bourbon, high in bourbon. We have a lot of fun cocktails that we make that I don't care too much for. It's a lot of sugar, but if I drink, it's high in bourbon.
0: It must be really hard to stop drinking working in a bar.
2: It is, and it was, because there were many times, especially in the beginning, I was working everywhere. I was working in the front. I was working in the back. And we'd get all, you know, we'd close, and I'd finally get the kitchen closed down. I'd come out, and I'd see people drinking beer. And I just thought, oh, God, I just can't wait to get off. Because

0: piling up in the back, overordered previous barman, or oh, we don't know why. So we came up with something just to get rid of that particular brand of alcohol or schnapps, and it became so popular that now we just stock it, you know.
1: Oh, nice.
0: And, you know, we have a big, as you know, we have a big chalkboard. When you come right to the bar, you look, and there it is right to the top. But, you know, a lot of people now have gone to non-alcoholic, and or they're not drinking as much. And we do have a lot of canned non-alcoholic versions too. So if you want that bar experience without having to worry about drinking, we have that. And of course, we can make mocktails too.
1: Awesome. So we're going to go ahead and take a quick break here and hear from our sponsors.

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0: Welcome back to The Common Good. I'm your guest host, Jason Hassler. I'm here with Mark Joseph and John Treadwell of The Underbar. Welcome back, guys. What is your goal for this space when you bought The Underbar?
1: I wanted a safe place for everyone. I could not find a safe place for the LGBT community when we bought the bar, so that was the impetus of buying the bar, to create a safe space and also a show bar. There were no shows. There were no drag shows in Vancouver, so we needed something as far as entertainment and a show bar in Vancouver so people didn't have to go across the river to Portland.
0: Yeah. There used to be a gay bar in Vancouver. I think was it called the North Bank, I believe it was called.
1: Yes, that is correct. And actually, the owners have been in the bar, and we've chatted with them about it. So it's a fascinating history of that bar as well. We're glad to be the new place to be in Vancouver.
2: Probably, you know, of Southwest Washington. I don't know of any other LGBTQ bar that identifies as such.
0: I don't know of any either off the top of my head. Have you found challenges with that as far as with the community or anything like that, or has it been pretty welcoming?
1: We've had a few challenges, but for the most part, it's been accepting. Yes, there's that occasional person that does a slur or will throw something down the steps. We're in a basement, so they'll pick up something from outside and throw it down the steps,
2: like
1: or
2: kids,
1: pull the rainbow flag down. But it's been very few and far between. So for the most part, we feel like we've been accepted within the community. There'll always be those outliers that will.
2: What surprises me.

0: is the variety of people that we get in. You know,
1: we
0: changed it over and thought it would be, it's going to be a gay bar. It'll just be mainly gay community. We'll have, on a busy night, we'll have, we assume, a bunch of straight folks, and they're definitely for karaoke. They come with their girlfriends or wives or whatever. And it's just, it's kind of surprising to me in a way, but it's nice to know that the community, other than the LGBT community, does support the bar. They don't care. They're just there to have a good time. And so when we say on our website that everyone is welcome, we mean everyone. And so, yes, there's a rainbow flag outside, and yes, it's owned by a gay couple, but it doesn't mean it's exclusive.
1: Yeah.
0: You know, it's inclusive. Anybody, as long as you behave yourself, you're welcome.
1: What would you say the biggest struggle has been with the bar, with, like, being new bar owners and that kind of thing?
2: Well, not having the experience in owning a bar ever before, it was a challenge to know exactly how to build a bar. I know how to build a practice with Botox and fillers. So I took that same thought. It's something that no one needs, but everybody wants. And that's kind of like what alcohol is. No one needs it, but everybody wants it, and started marketing it as such. So it's been the biggest challenge has been developing a bar mentality for someone that is not familiar with it at all.
1: Yeah.
0: I think, too, the other biggest challenge, is, which is the obvious, is we're an underground bar, and the signage is very, very minimal there. There's a sign, there's signs up top, but I don't think anyone sees them in that particular on that particular block. So we have sidewalk signs, and we are fortunate that we're on a corner. So if you're coming down the street, you'll see the signs, you'll see the flag. But just a challenge of just not having that walk by, you know, like you do with other businesses. You walk by and you say, oh, there's a bar there, because you can see inside. You can't really see inside unless you come down the steps. So that's just the location, but that's just with having an underground bar.
1: Yeah, a lot of people, when they find out, like, they hear about the Paranormal Pub events that I do there.
0: Yeah.
1: They haven't been there yet. And they say, well, I've heard of the Underbar, but where is it? You know?
0: Right.
1: And then they show up. And they, oh, this is really cool, because it is kind of a cool experience to go down in the basement.
0: We call it subterranean.
1: Yeah. You've done a lot of different, as far as remodeling the bar and stuff.
0: You had the
1: paintings of the walls painted and all that kind of stuff.
2: Everything has been totally redone, because when we bought the bar, the bar itself was a very dark, ugly green with a big black curtain hanging.
0: And red
2: for the stairwell.
0: Same colors as the outside of the building. They used that same paint.
1: Must have been cheap.
2: And the beautiful thing about it, we had a patron that comes in, and I was talking to him about having the bar painted, and he said, oh, I can do that. So we had him paint the bar. I said, I want you to be very creative. The only thing that I will tell you is orange is my favorite color. Other than that, you have free reign to do anything you want.
1: Nice.
2: And I think we ended up with a very creative, interesting.
0: For sure.
1: I always have people comment, like my friends come down, they comment about the wall and then the ceiling that you guys did as well.
2: Yeah.
0: Probably
2: everybody loves the ceiling.
0: Probably
2: everybody
0: the famous ceiling in Vancouver.
1: For those who cannot see, can you tell the audience what the ceiling looks like?
2: The ceiling is similar to what's called a tin ceiling. So it's actually, few people know it, but it's actually plastic panels.
0: The tiles are plastic,
2: but it appears to be tin panels for a tin roof in the bar. So get lots of comments on the roof.
0: The inspiration came from the previous owner. He was Irish background, and he was in Ireland in a pub, and he saw something very similar in the particular pub, fell in love with it, and came back and put all those tiles up. And because it's a low ceiling, a basement bar, it just worked. It just worked.
1: What would you say has been your biggest success with the bar?
2: I think getting the community in total to accept a gay bar in Vancouver. We had concerns in the beginning with the straight community also support the bar, and we found that they are very supportive of the bar, and having that all-inclusive is exactly what we had hoped for, was having everyone have a safe place to come in Vancouver, straight, gay. As I say, if you date a monkey, I'll get you some, I'll get a something for them to snack on.
1: Yeah, everybody loves a good drag show, whether you're gay or straight or whatever.
2: Absolutely.
1: All hilarious.
0: Probably more straight people a lot of times than gay people.
1: Yeah. I find it's funny because older women seem to love drag shows.
2: Amen. They do. Amen. They love drag shows, and they also love adult bingo.
1: Well, tell me about the adult bingo.
2: Adult bingo is...
0: adult toys.
2: We'll adult toys. So someone can win creative adult toys while answering creative adult questions for bingo. So it's super popular and probably our single most popular single event.
1: What do you see in the future for the Underbar?
2: I would like to see Underbar continue to expand with even more things going on, more and different shows, because I don't want to limit it to what we currently have. What we have is successful, but I think anytime you become complacent and just comfortable with your business, it can take a downturn. So I want to be sure to be on the what I call the cutting edge of the bar business and have things that people want to see and want to come visit.
0: Yeah. Two things we've been very successful with and popular fundraisers. We did one for years, you know.
1: We
0: packed out the place. People love to support anything with a cause.
1: Yeah.
0: They want that, you know. And so anytime we have a fundraiser to raise money for any, especially a nonprofit organization, we had PFLAG a couple months ago. Place was just absolutely packed. Mm-hmm. Raised a lot of money for PFLAG. And like there's a Clark County is like a attorney program for people that you know can't afford legal services.
1: Yeah.
0: So we had that, and so that's very very popular without a doubt.
1: All right. So for people who have never been there, where can you tell them where the bar is located?
2: We're on the corner of 17th and Broadway.
1: All right. So I thank you guys for coming on the show, and I look forward to working with you more with the Paranormal Pub stuff and. Thank you guys again.
0: Absolutely.
2: Thank you.
1: That's our show for today. I want to thank Mark and John, owners of Vancouver's Underbar, for coming on the show. They've been a solid supporter of KXRW, and we appreciate their support. If you are looking for a fun place to hang out any night of the week, head on down to Vancouver's Underbar at 1701 and a half Broadway.

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0: 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In 2023, our top doctor, the Surgeon General, Dr. Vivek Murthy, announced that loneliness is a public health crisis. What does that mean, and how does that affect our health? Today, we investigate the sources and solutions to the loneliness epidemic in our country. The Surgeon General's report details the growing evidence of loneliness in America, from people living alone to the lack of nearby friends and family to social isolation. He notes this epidemic began long before the COVID pandemic, but that COVID lockdowns may have accelerated a sense of isolation and hopelessness. Loneliness can lead to physical decline, mental illness, and premature death. Some have equated chronic loneliness to the same health risk as smoking 15 cigarettes a day. It results in an increased risk of heart and lung disease, high blood pressure, stroke, and obesity, as well as depression, anxiety, and stress. That's a lot of risk. So what is loneliness? First, loneliness is not the same as being alone. People can be alone for extended periods of time without feeling lonely. Being alone can be healthy and can offer time for reflection or creative thinking. Second, loneliness itself is not pathological. Feeling lonely is a natural phenomenon felt by any of us at some time in our lives. A sense of isolation can actually be protective, prompting us to seek out others to create the social supports we need to survive. In that way, loneliness acts like pain, which signals us to avoid danger and to act. But when aloneness becomes linked to a sense of social isolation or poor self-regard, then loneliness sets in. Loneliness signals a social vulnerability that can result in physical changes, even at the cellular level. It can cause inflammation, contributing to disease. It can upset our sleep-wake cycle, contributing to anxiety, hostility, fatigue, and depression, and even lead to poor cognition and dementia. Sounds serious, and it's increasing all over the world. In the U.S. alone, more than 60% of adults report feeling lonely. Certain groups feel it more, such as single adults, the elderly, and youth. Some people are tempted to blame technology and its distractions, like constantly perusing our smartphone, to driving wedges between us, causing loneliness. The problem is more pervasive than that. It is more deeply related to a loss of trust in the social fabric and the institutions we have constructed to hold us together. Membership in churches, civic organizations, athletic clubs, unions, granges, and the attendance at community events have all fallen off in the last 50 years. Other modern conveniences like self-checkout or meal delivery further erode routine human interaction. Social connectedness is like a muscle. It needs regular exercise and use to become strong. The changes in modern life that have separated us can be creatively addressed. Rather than focusing on what's wrong, we can use these tools to enhance human interaction. So what can you do? Promote policies that enhance social infrastructure, like parks, libraries, and playgrounds, all of which encourage togetherness. Assess your own use of digital media to determine if how your use detracts from your connection with others around you. We may mistake our sense of unease as weakness or self-pity. 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And that's your Health Kit tip for today. 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But you can take steps to improve both your outlook and your health. 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
3: 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So stay tuned to hear about an app where you can hear jam bands from 30 years ago, bootlegs from jam bands, and all sorts of other new releases from Interpol to Madonna to Charlie XCX, and you're actually going to hear the tracks and what folks are thinking about them as well. So thank you to everybody who contributed to this small piece of voices from our community here on KXRW.
4: Hi, this is Charlie from White Oak Books, and what I've been listening to this summer is Jesse Mazin's new released Untitled EP and Ryan Betty's new single, Sweet Fortune. Those two artists are my top listens this summer. I just feel like they're just so somber, and I love how they talk about love and just how they communicate, and they're so awesome.
3: So when you think of summer music and summertime listening, what do you picture? People picture like being on a beach or driving with the windows down. Like, give us a setting of a summertime day in your life.
4: Summertime day in my life, probably walking outside to the porch of my house and literally just like reading with a cold drink, trying to avoid the wasps. I feel like these two artists I've been listening to a lot while I read, and I think they put me in the headspace for the stories that I'm, you know, unpacking, especially if they're companion themes with the EPs and the books. Ryan Beatty's new song, Sweet Fortune, talks about long-distance love and, like, dedication to upkeeping that relationship. And I feel like a book that delves into those themes is Family Meal by Brian Washington. Funny enough, it's, like, a untraditional long-distance relationship between these two men and their family dynamics, and it's like, what practices are you doing to upkeep that relationship and practice that love? And those two artists, I'm so excited. And Jesse Mazin just announced her tour. She's coming to Portland, so I will be trying to grab tickets.

0: Hey, my name's Jordan. I work at White Oak Books, and this summer, the music release that I'm most excited about is Confessions 2 by Madonna. It comes out July 3rd, and I have been streaming the pre-release tracks nonstop so far this summer.
1: How long have you been a Madonna fan?
0: Well, I was born in 1980, and she started in 1982 or 3, so pretty much since I've been in diapers.
1: What's your first Madonna music memory?
0: Probably seeing the Vogue music video for the first time. I was in middle school, and then just watching her on the VMAs every year. I'm excited about the new Charlie XCX album. I think that comes out at like the end of July. Other than that, I've just been listening to a lot of Depeche Mode, which they don't have anything new coming out, I don't think, but I've been listening to them and Pet Shop Boys a lot, so yeah.

My name is Emma Holland, and I'm at White Oak Books. Things that I'm listening to, mostly I've been listening to a lot of local radio and any of the playlists that are put together by our local DJs, but I'm also very excited about the new Muna album. When it comes to reading, I have been reading a lot of LGBTQ fiction, especially by trans authors. I am mostly excited about Heavy Metal Lover by Issa Agajanian, which is a sci-fi romantasy combo that kind of gives you the high heavy metal experience of going through motorcycle races and having to fall for someone you

0: Hi, I'm Blair Stapp. I'm with KMHD here at White Oaks Books. This summer, I just started Solaris by Stanislaw Lem, but I'm also reading The Notebooks of Sonny Rollins, which has been really inspiring, as well as The Light Eaters, a book about plant consciousness. And yeah, really ready to soak up some inspiring books this summer.
1: So what are we listening to? I can see our record spinning here. You're DJing for this silent reading event where everyone's just going to socialize. What do you got lined up?
0: Right now we're listening to Brian Eno, Music for Airports, but it's looking like it's really working for bookstores as well. Next up, we've got John Clemmer, some fusion saxophone. We've got Weather Report, and then we're going to move on to some really easy, straight-ahead, lots of smooth saxophone, lots of really soft piano for reading, which is my favorite. Yeah.
2: My name's Udell. I'm at Ronald Records, and my highlight of the summer is Widespread Panic coming back to the West Coast.
1: So are you going to the show?
2: Yeah, in Bend, two nights.
1: You're going all the way to Bend to see Widespread Panic?
2: Oh, for sure. Yeah, I've seen them about 23 times. They're a southeastern band, so they don't make it out here too often. So I haven't seen them in 10 years. So this will be both of our first time in 10 years seeing them. I like a lot of jam bands. I'll definitely be listening to the Disco Biscuits. I don't know anyone else who catches my ear. Solar Circuit has my ear right now at the moment. Re-listen. It's an app where a bunch of tapers upload their individual tapes from shows, and there's stuff from, you know, 20 and 30 years ago all the way up to last week.
1: And so those are shows that people taped while they were there, and they were never released anywhere else, just on their actual tape that they own, and they put it out there for other people to listen to for free.
2: Yes, totally. There's a few shows I've been to that you can only find there that was taped in the audience.
3: I'm Jordan. I'm at Ronald Records, and I'm excited about the Rainbow Kitten Surprise concert in July.
2: Yeah, they're doing their Bones tour this year, which their album came out. It was either late last year or earlier this year. It's a good album. It's really good. They're like indie rock.

0: excited about the new Interpol album, The Mirror Weighs a Ton.
1: How long have you been an Interpol fan?
0: Like 5 years now.
1: Is there an entry album that got you into Interpol?
0: Definitely Obstacles.
1: What is it about Interpol that you like so much?
0: The weird sounds that they put in their stuff.

The Colombian calls singer-songwriter Al Perez a soulful performer masterfully woven, whether he's on his acoustic guitar solo or backed by his five-member live band. Al Perez has thrilled local and abroad audiences for over two decades with his unique blend of light rock, R&B, fan-favorite covers, and a touch of Latin flavor. 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
1: 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I'm DJ Stina, and I have dragged out some tunes from the stacks. I've decided to feature three artists on this hour of music. We're going to start off with Palestinian-American artist Omar Ahmad. Then we're going to listen to Asad Khoury. You're going to hear some really cool kind of belly dancing organ music. When you hear that, that's him. And then also at the end of the show, we're going to have some Sons of Kemet with Shebeka Hutchins and Theon Cross and more. We're going to focus on those three artists, Sons of Kemet, Omar Ahmad, and Asad Khoury. Up next, Omar Ahmad here on KXRW.

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That was just Asad Khoury with Is Al Alaya. Before that, Omar Ahmad with Lapses. And then again, Asad Khoury with Ah Hawk. And that's all off of the Electronic Touches We Want Sounds album. And then a little time for me, Omar Ahmad started us off. Focusing on four different artists, we're just going to hear a couple more from Asad Khoury and Omar Ahmad before heading to Sons of Kemet here on KXRW. So up next, I've got Kahil El Anin by Asad Khoury.

عليكم.

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That was just a Signet song by Orma Ahmed and Usra. Before that, Asad Khoury with Kahil Al-Ameen and Is Al-Alaya here on KXRW. I'm DJ Stina. Here in the middle of an hour showcasing three different artists, Palestinian-American artist Omar Ahmed, and then electronic organ belly dance guru from the 70s, Asad Khoury, and then Sons of Kemet. So up next, we move into our Sons of Kemet moment with In Memory of Samir Awad here on KXRW.

Welcome back from a rock block of Sons of Kemet that was In the Castle of My Skin, Playmass, and In Memory of Samir Awad. All off the Sons of Kemet album, Lest We Forget What We Came Here to Do. I'm going to wrap up this hour of tunes with Amar Al-Shiri, off the music from the East album with Balad Al-Makhbab.

0: 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I'm Stina Trecha. Construction is underway on Highway 99 for Vancouver's next major transit line. C-Trans Purple Vine, the third corridor of its bus rapid transit system, is on track to open in 2027. The new line runs 9 miles from Washington State University, Vancouver and Salmon Creek, south to the Columbia River waterfront, with 33 stations serving Hazeldale, Uptown and Downtown Vancouver. It follows the success of the Vine on 4th Plain and Mill Plain, both of which have seen strong ridership since opening. For the many residents along Highway 99 who depend on transit to get to work, school and services, the Purple Vine is a direct investment in access and mobility. For more information, visit ctran.com. 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I'm DJ Stina, and I am the host of Guitar and Other Machines. Every Monday at 4 p.m., I am on the radio with a new episode of Guitar and Other Machines, a show focusing on the creativity of humans across time and space and story. And I'm going to play a rebroadcast of an older episode here for you, but if you enjoy what you hear, you can tune in every Monday at 4 p.m. for a new episode of Guitar and Other Machines. Thanks for listening to
1: KXRW. This is KXRW LP Vancouver. I'm DJ Stina, and it's a brand new episode of Guitar and Other Machines. This is a weekly episode that happens brand new every Monday at 4 p.m., so premieres 4 p.m. Mondays, and then is replayed a couple times during the week because we're an all-volunteer, all-community station. So you may be hearing this Monday at 4, or on a Saturday afternoon, or in the evening sometime. Either way, I welcome and invite you onto a trip to South Africa with me, with lots of jazz and other sounds. Guitar and Other Machines is a show that leans into innovation, experimentation, and getting unexpected music into unsuspecting ears. We're going to get started, as I said, in South Africa with Sisonke Honti, The Migration Suite Part 2. Let's hear what he has to say. I think it's pretty important, it's pretty moving, and please stay tuned to listen to his message and other messages from this music from South Africa, only on Guitar and Other Machines on KXRW.

continue. I am feeling anxious and alienated, yet the city is overcrowded. And my condition is clouded by my lack of family, fortune, and favor. Am I in danger if I stay? I reflect on those that remained induced by false hope or truth. Permanent, impermanent residencies in the cities of their births. Products of history. Attempting to build no bricks physically on the periphery. Residing in temporary homes forever. Faith escapes me briefly, but there is light in this maze. But not in the open prison of chasing the elusive goal set for me by those not for me. Who demand my devotion to keep the status quo, which is nourished by my starvation and my loyalty to all that I lack. The light has never looted those who search for it, who go about their living patiently and consciously. Those that persevere in the midst of hardship, who understand the precious stones crack from the inside out and live peacefully with the ordinary. But it's hard. I'm 1,000 kilometers away from home, and the installments are due. My reserves are depleted, and my education can't buy me compassion for my modern gods, the banks and the landlords. I am getting closer to the city. Finally, the migration is paying off. But I am yet to pay off what I owe Caesar. Shallow breath, asphyxiated by life that was never mine, that has confined me deep into this hole. Yet, I know this is not what nature intended for me. To be anonymous at the bottom of this pit, full to the brim of bodies like mine. Emeralds that are mined and exploited, however their sacredness never disappears. It is revealed under the sustained pressure. I know this freedom exists. But it is not in the open prison of chasing the elusive goal set for me by those not for me. I know this freedom exists. But it is not in the open prison of chasing the elusive goal set for me by those not for me. I know.

0: 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I'm DJ Stina, your host, and I've taken you to South Africa for this show, which is new every Monday at 4 p.m. and perhaps rebroadcast a couple times during the week, as we tend to do on all-volunteer, all-community radio stations. Thank you so much for joining me on this trip to South Africa. That was Jazim Nagawana with Elegies in C minor, Opus 1. Before that, Julian Balajija's Africa with Waja Sindi, Sizonki Jonti, which actually might be Onti, with the Migration Suite Part 2. I'm DJ Stina. We are in South Africa, and when we come back, we're going to hear from Eric Nomvete and Jabula, but first from some sponsors of KXRW.
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0: 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This is Guitar and Other Machines, an installment that happens new every Monday at 4 p.m. and replayed throughout the week on this all-volunteer community station you know and love as KXRW. We are listening to the jazz of Africa here on this installment of Guitar and Other Machines. That was just Jabula, All for One, and before that, Eric Nonvete with Pondo Blues. We are mostly in South Africa. But we are on the radio, and we're going to take a break to listen to see what some of our sponsors of the station have to say. And when we come back, we're going to hear from Nunduzu Makatini here on Guitar and Other Machines.
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is 50 Grand with a song called Helena's Skin. My name is Kat, and you're listening to Anamorphic Sound on 99.9 in Vancouver. 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

That was The Indulgent Waltz by Spiritual Front. Before that, we heard Half Sleeper by Chelsea Wolfe, Ladybird, Ladybird by King Dude, Swing by Soleil, and A Song for Deaf Ears and Empty Cathedrals by Of the Wand and the Moon. 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You've been listening to a set of songs that drift through dreams, rituals, and empty spaces. Let's bring things back a little closer to home. This next one is called Lonely in the Mirror by Night Sins.

pedestal. You did not raise me there. 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

That last track was Eternity is the Weight Between Breaths by Moom. 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Again, my name is Kat, and this has been another episode of Anamorphic Sound. Thanks for listening. I'll leave you with a track called The Shapes of Things to Come by Zona Hagal.

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2: And Primitive Dan.
1: On this episode, we are going to slow down things a lot.
2: We're going to slow it down, but it's going to be even heavier than usual.
1: Yeah, we're going to do some, I don't want to say just death doom, because that's selling it short. We're doing things within the, I guess you could say, doom or sludge, but it has more of an edge to it. Really grim, evil sounding bands. We're not be playing the Electric Wizard or any of that kind of stuff, but the kind of music that might play as you're entering the gates of hell, perhaps.
2: Perhaps entering some kind of infernal maelstrom, any of those, you know, anything that could be compared to the jaws of hell, really.
1: Yeah, so it's going to be evil, it's going to be brutal, and we're going to kick it off with a heavy band from England called Crypt Lurker.

0: Hello and welcome back from that long journey we're just on. This is KXRW Vancouver, Maggots in Your Speaker with your host, Trevor Perverser.
1: And Primitive Dan.
0: We just played some slow, evil, crushing music for you. I think it's about five songs long, and I'll read those back for you real quick. So that last song was Hooded Menace with their track Cascade of Ashes. Before that was Swallowed from Finland with their song The Dying Misted in the Bloodstream, a title almost as long as the song itself. Before that was Moros with Joyless, the feeling you should feel when you're listening to these long songs. Before that was Crud from Florida with their song Alone in Vain. Once again, probably the state you're in as you're listening to this radio show, sitting alone and sad. And before that, the song that kicked it off, Crypt Lurkers, Shadow Clad, comma, Pale.
1: Oh, yeah. And Hooded Menace. Do you know the reference that's being made with that band name?
0: No.
1: It's, if I'm remembering correctly, it's Corey Feldman in Gremlins.
0: Nice.
1: It's the comic book that he's reading. He's, oh, man, it's Hooded Menace.
0: That's sick. I have so much more respect for that band now.
1: Yeah, it's a good reference. I think I'm remembering that right. I am pretty sure it is Corey Feldman. It's definitely the comic book in the movie, and I'm pretty sure it's in the film Gremlins.
0: That is so sick.
1: Yeah.
0: Well, that's a very unexpected Gremlins reference this episode. All right, well, before we get into that next section, that next batch of evil slow music, we're going to hear a few words from our KXRW partners.
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0: And we're back!
1: Thanks to the partners for those words.
0: Very encouraging words. Now, we're going to continue into the depths of depravity of this slow, evil, rotten music. And we're going to kick it off with Cryptic Brood's song, Morbid Rite.

0: And we're back here in the KXRW studios here on 99.9 KXRW Vancouver. This is Primitive Dan.
1: And Trevor Perverser.
0: And you're listening to Maggots in Your Speaker. We've been listening to some death metal for the last little while here. Some of the slower, heavier stuff. I'm going to go over those last few tracks with you right now. That last song you heard there was Death is an Imposture. Not an imposter, but an imposture. This band's from Vietnam, so we'll cut them some slack on their English mastery. But that was by the band Putrid Vomit Christ. And then before that, we heard Closed Shut Enzymatic Death by Digestion by Muskipula. Hopefully I'm pronouncing that correctly. Before that, we heard Skin Forest by Rotheads out of Romania. Hung out with those guys one night in Bucharest. Nice fellas. Cool band, Rotheads. Before that, we heard Inescapable Transference of Profane Malignity by Blood-Soaked Necrovoid. And then preceding that, starting off that set, was Morbid Rite by Cryptic Brood out of Wolfsburg. Another band that I've hung out with, another group of nice guys. That was off of their demo, but they've released a whole bunch of newer stuff over the last 10 years or so. They probably would have preferred it if I played some of the newer stuff, but you know, that's the curse of being in a band, is everyone just plays your demos and No one cares what you released a year ago.
1: Nope, not at all.
0: So yeah, all right, well folks, Trevor Perverser, do you have anything left to say?
1: No, not much left to say, but you know, I just gotta say, for this last track, you know, you just can't beat the classics. We played a lot of newer bands, so we're gonna end on a older band, and we're gonna play out with Cyanide's Dead and Rotting.

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1: You know, they've recently done some upgrades to the tower.
0: Yeah.
1: The KXRW tower. And I get it in my house now. And it's like all these, I usually only got it in my car. And I don't use apps because I'm a neo-Luddite.
0: Indeed.
1: Yeah, so I get it in my house now, and there's so many awesome shows.
0: Oh, yeah.
1: Yeah,
0: this
1: I'm
0: is
1: just
0: a great
1: give
0: station.
1: A shout out, a single shout out to
0: One.
1: DJ Stina.
0: Yeah.
1: She's rad, and we love them.
0: Yes, we do.
1: And really, really good
0: Super
1: radio.
0: Super refreshing.
1: Good radio.
0: Good
1: yeah.
0: radio. We love it.
1: Yeah, it's so good.
0: Yeah.
1: But now you have to listen to us.
0: And, you know, joke's on you. But, you know. Eileen, I love a list.
1: I love a good list as well.
0: Mm-hmm.
1: What's your favorite kind of list?
0: Well, I like a to-do list.
1: You do?
0: I do, because I know what I need to do. And then
1: yeah,
0: because
1: it tells you what to do.
0: What to do, and
1: to
0: then
1: do.
0: You can cross it off when you're done.
1: Yeah.
0: I just had a conversation with a friend of mine. We call each other, we Zoom each other during the workday, and she actually... We do work together on certain projects, but she doesn't work where I work. But we just like, let's just talk for an hour about whatever we want and look like we're working.
1: Awesome. I do that.
0: Yeah, I love that.
1: Yeah.
0: And so we were just talking about lists.
1: It's called collaboration.
0: We were collaborating on to-do
1: mm-hmm.
0: lists.
1: Yes.
0: Yes, yes. And but the older we get, the weirder the to-do lists become.
1: Yeah. So what's on your to-do list?
0: Well, it's not even just the information. It's the... I have to make the list at the end of the day to know what I have to do tomorrow.
1: Right.
0: But I don't even look at it the next day because I get so much work happening that's different or unrelated to the initial list
1: right.
0: that I have to add that stuff to the first list.
1: So then your list is like a giant scroll.
0: It is. It is a giant scroll. And I have to stand on a hill and say, here's all the work you need to do today, Sarah. But yeah, oh. She has a whole system of like... Post-it notes and tabs and weird stuff and she's
1: a highly
0: good.
1: Organized person,
0: incredibly organized.
1: Yeah, that's awesome.
0: I'm not as organized, but I like lists.
1: I do enjoy a good list. I feel like if I write it down, I'll remember it.
0: Yeah,
1: because otherwise, if you just tell me something, I will never remember.
0: I tell
1: my husband that all the time.
0: Me too.
1: I have to write it down.
0: I retain nothing.
1: Nothing.
0: And. Apparently, it's okay and it's normal to forget things.
1: I know.
0: I've been asking.
1: I asked my doctor.
0: I said, doctor, what's going on here?
1: Say, doctor.
0: I have a little issue with remembering everything.
1: Mm.
0: Except, like, you.
1: Unimportant things.
0: No,
1: or me.
0: No,
1: only me.
0: Eileen, only what Eileen
1: only
0: says.
1: Machine business.
0: Mm-hmm, machine business. Machine, top machine of mind.
1: Business. Yeah, we were talking about, like, this list that we stumbled upon.
0: Mm-hmm.
1: Stumbling.
0: Fell to the
1: stumbling
0: ground.
1: Stumbling in.
0: Oh, I like that
1: song
0: one too.
1: But the publication, the New York Times, just put out a list of the 30 best songwriters of all time.
0: Yeah.
1: Of all time.
0: Of all time. I have a couple of thoughts before
1: yes.
0: we talk further about this. But thought number one is, how old was the individual that compiled the list?
1: That's a really great question. There were a few people involved with making this list.
0: Okay, good.
1: Because I wondered that as well. Like, probably younger than me.
0: Mm-hmm. Mm-hmm. Definitely younger
1: group.
0: Than me. Yeah.
1: Yeah.
0: But they're probably super nerdy music lovers like
1: yeah.
0: we are, so.
1: I mean, they get to work for the New York Times music
0: yeah.
1: department. The music department.
0: The music
1: they should
0: department.
1: Hire us.
0: Yeah,
1: just
0: we
1: for
0: will.
1: One single day.
0: One single American day.
1: Before they kick us out.
0: That's right. We don't want that.
1: Yeah, but that list was really interesting. Mm-hmm. There were the heavy hitters you would expect.
0: Yeah.
1: Right?
0: Right.
1: And then there was a whole slew of people that we felt like they were left off.
0: Yeah.
1: You know?
0: Yeah.
1: So this is part one of a two-part
0: series. Double your trouble.
1: Your trouble.
0: Yeah. So this is the New York Times list. Yeah, we agree with.
1: We agree.
0: The following. And you might not agree with us, but we think we're right.
1: We do think we're right.
0: We're always right.
1: Yeah. So who was the heavy hitters on the list that...
0: Like Bob Dylan.
1: Bob Dylan. Yeah. The Bruce.
0: The Bruce.
1: Bruce Springsteen.
0: Bruce Springsteen.
1: Bruce Brostein. we also love Bruce Springsteen. And you're like, hey, he's a great storyteller, right?
0: He's great. And he deserves to be on the list.
1: He does deserve to be on the list.
0: But not on ours.
1: Not on mine.
0: Sorry, Bruce Brostein. Not today.
1: Not today. I love that they included Stevie Wonder. I mean, he's really prolific. I kind of have, I got a thing against him.
0: Yeah, yeah.
1: For a lot of other reasons. Right. But like as a songwriter, he's really good.
0: Yeah, yeah.
1: I think the biggest shock for most everybody on that list was including
0: Elvis.
1: Elvis, not Elvis. Elvis is not on the list, everybody.
0: Oh my God, he has left the building and he's not on the list.
1: No, not at all. Was the Taylor Swift.
0: Oh yeah, Tay Tay.
1: Because I actually don't agree with that.
0: Right.
1: Yeah, I know you do.
0: I do.
1: Yeah.
0: I do.
1: I think she knows the formula. That's very, very well.
0: Very well. Very well. And
1: but is there emotion in that?
0: I think there is. Okay. I think that she, it's how she's processed everything. Like she only knows how to process emotion and that type of thing in these songs. Not that they're like, oh, this is a compelling, deep song.
1: Right.
0: On a deep level, but I think it's helped her personally.
1: Yeah.
0: And then in the meantime, she figured out, wait, this is the magic sauce. It's this, you know, whatever, verse, chorus, verse, and then we're going to do
1: maybe
0: this.
1: A bridge.
0: Maybe a bridge. And then,
1: nice,
0: you know.
1: Fancy bridge.
0: A fancy bridge. But my concern with poor Tay Tay is I don't think she needs to make any more albums for a real long time because you can listen to everything and it's pretty much the same
1: sauce. It is
0: same
1: the
0: sauce.
1: Same formula. Yeah.
0: And it's great. It's great, but she doesn't have to do it. And I just hope she takes a little time off after
1: some
0: she gets
1: time.
0: Married, you know.
1: Maybe have a baby or seven.
0: Maybe or 17. I don't know.
1: I'm not, and I'm not just doing this to be an S-H-I-T talker. But you know I am. But
0: you're a storyteller.
1: I am a storyteller. I think that she's caused a lot of her own emotional problems. Like, you know, she's
0: an adult
1: working through her relationships and things like that. Mm-hmm. And of course you do that.
0: Right.
1: Everybody does that. Every writer does that.
0: Yep.
1: But is there any lessons learned? Because if you're going to write the same thing over and over.
0: Right. Right.
1: Is it really emotive or is it reactive?
0: I think it's reactive. And I think that because of her age, it's the only way she knows how to do it. You know, when you're in your 20s, in what, early 30s now, I guess? I don't know.
1: I think she's like 40.
0: No.
1: Yes, she is.
0: No, she's not.
1: I think she's 40.
0: We got to ask the computer.
1: Right, you talk. I'm going to ask the magic box.
0: Ask the magic box. Yeah, I don't think she's 40.
1: Okay.
0: But maybe she is. Who knows? I think, though, that those songs are indicative, those lyrics are indicative of a person that's, you know, not learning the lessons, obviously.
1: Yeah.
0: And you go through it, and at some point you just finally learn it. And and I think
1: maybe
0: that
1: she'll learn it.
0: Maybe she has. I don't know. I mean, she's dating the football dude. I don't
1: Go
0: care.
1: For her.
0: Yeah.
1: She's 36, by the way.
0: Okay, so.
1: Yeah.
0: Half. Another.
1: I teach music. You know that.
0: Mm-hmm.
1: Now everybody knows that.
0: Everybody
1: knows. All 17,000 or two listeners. And I've taught my students, like, yes, this is how you write a song.
0: Mm-hmm.
1: And it really is the Taylor Swift model. It's everybody, you know, like if you want to hear and learn a pop song, here's some chords. They all fit together really
0: this
1: well.
0: Way. Yeah.
1: Verse, chorus, bridge, chorus, whatever, outro.
0: Yeah.
1: Yeah. It's that easy.
0: Right.
1: And you can write any Taylor Swift song. And they're like, I could do that. I'm like, yeah, that's how. And I'm not saying everything has to be dynamic, but
0: right.
1: I don't think her lyricism is compelling to me.
0: Yeah.
1: But whatever.
0: Whatever.
1: To each their own.
0: To each their own.
1: And we will talk more on this list. There are some really, really beautiful writers. I mean, Dolly Parton's on the list. I am so happy that,
0: yeah.
1: I mean, of course. And she's very prolific, too.
0: Yeah.
1: So we're going to play a Dolly song for you.
0: Yeah, yeah.
1: She's amazing.
0: Got some excellent ones. Excellent ones up here. And a nice mishmash.
1: Mishmash,
0: if you will, of ladies and gents.
1: Ladies and gents.
0: You know, we always talk about, you know, how old were you when X song came on board out into the airwaves?
1: Yeah.
0: And the first one we're going to talk about here is Mr. Lionel Richie.
1: God, again with the formula, right?
0: And
1: He's the formula. He is the formula.
0: He's the secret sauce.
1: We love this song.
0: We do.
1: I mean, I loved. Okay, let's just start with Lionel in the Commodores because he's a really skilled musician. Yes. He plays tons of instruments. Mm-hmm. Great songwriter.
0: Yeah.
1: Wrote some of the most, like, cheesiest, awesomest songs.
0: Ever.
1: Yeah, and love songs, too. Yeah. I mean, he's the king of love songs.
0: He's the best.
1: Yeah. I think I was noticing a lot of the people that we chose are love songwriters. Because maybe that's the most...
0: Funny for us.
1: Funny for us, I know. So we are genuine haters.
0: It just reinforces our hatred.
1: I know. I love Lionel Richie a lot.
0: Me too. Yeah. All Night Long is the song we chose, and that's so junior high for me. I think it's junior high. It might be sixth grade. I don't know. It feels right.
1: We're going to play that. Yeah. And we're also going to play...
0: Willie Nelson.
1: Wills.
0: Okay.
1: We're going to talk about him. Because I love him.
0: Yeah, we'll talk about him after we do the thing, I guess. Huh?
1: Here's a couple songs.
0: Enjoy.

0: God, Willie Nelson.
1: Oh my gosh.
0: Not only, like, again, prolific, but every word is emotional.
1: Right, right. He does emote in ways that are uniquely Willie.
0: Very uniquely. And the way he plays guitar, too, is like just sparse and interesting.
1: Oh, that's a nice way to put it. Have you seen him play live?
0: I have, yeah.
1: I saw him with the fam, his family, some years ago in Santa Rosa.
0: Nice.
1: And it wasn't nice. It was one of the worst shows I've ever seen.
0: Okay.
1: And no intentional shade overall to Mr. Nelson, because I love him.
0: Yeah, yeah.
1: Love the family. It was an off night for him.
0: Oh, no.
1: And it wasn't him necessarily. He wasn't the problem, but the sound guy was the problem.
0: Oh, God, I hate that.
1: So this is, all I could hear was, Jenga, Jenga, Jenga, Jenga.
0: Oh, no.
1: Jenga, Jenga, Jenga. And it was like, it was so sad.
0: Because you want it to be this kind of experience,
1: I was
0: right?
1: ready to just go, yeah, this is great. And we ended up leaving. It was so bad.
0: Oh, no.
1: It was so sad. So,
0: yeah, the last time we saw Willie was probably 2018. Somewhere in there.
1: Yep.
0: And it was the same. It's like, you know, okay, thank you for playing your greatest hits.
1: Yes.
0: You know, that's cool. But we did see Willie in the early 2000s.
1: Probably like maybe, a better time.
0: Yeah. We saw Farm Aid at 99 and 2000. And those were some really great years. That was the Crosby, Stills, Nash reunion year. And that was super rad. That's like, right. I'm glad we got to do that.
1: Yeah. Where was that?
0: It was in Virginia.
1: Oh, okay. That's where you
0: Virginia.
1: Virginia.
0: Virginia. You were just in the Virginias.
1: I was just in the Virginias.
0: Yes.
1: Yes.
0: Lovely places.
1: Lovely places. The Virginias.
0: The Virginias. I like Virginia, though. I was born in Virginia.
1: I don't know. You
0: were born
1: there.
0: I don't remember, though.
1: You don't remember coming out?
0: I was a baby.
1: What's the earliest memory you've had?
0: Oh, God. I don't have a lot of memories, sir.
1: Oh, no. No, Eileen's memory-free zone.
0: Oh, no. Wait. Hey, people remember their childhood. Okay.
1: Huh.
0: This is really interesting. I remember moving from Illinois to Maine, and that was 1985, so I was 7 American years old.
1: Yeah. That's a hard age. 7.
0: Yeah. But I remember my youngest brother being born.
1: Well, that's good.
0: And that was like 5.
1: Okay.
0: Not much else.
1: Those are two American memories.
0: Two American memories.
1: I remember, and I was an infant, like I was crawling, and I know this story. We were at the house that I didn't grow up in. It was like our first house. I was a little tiny kid.
0: Yeah.
1: I remember I can still see like I'm wearing a GoPro on my head, right?
0: Nice. Like toddling around.
1: Yeah, we're crawling around and we had this gate and then the stairs that went down, and I went under the gate and tumbled down those stairs, didn't I? And I, in my head, like what I think about it now is like, I totally knew what I was doing, because there was a bunch of people having a party, and I'm like,
0: I'm going to get in that.
1: Time to get attention. So I tend to think I have this very little, like, you know, toddler memory.
0: Yeah.
1: You know, I might have made it up, but I feel like it tracks.
0: Oh, it does track.
1: I also remember being in a rocking chair in the backyard when I was at the house I grew up in. And I was rocking so hard, like, oh, yeah. You know, you're like.
0: Yeah, yeah. Getting it.
1: I was getting it.
0: I was getting it
1: on the rocking chair. Oh, boy, did I get it. I rocked right over. Yep. That wasn't fun.
0: It's a tiny baby concussion.
1: No wonder. Can't remember anything.
0: Oh, man.
1: Well, I do love Willie Nelson and that Teatro album produced by Daniel Lanois.
0: I love that.
1: You know who's hot.
0: Hot. Who, pray tell?
1: Ashley Simpson.
0: Yes, Valerie Simpson. But you got to mix up with Ashford and Simpson, right?
1: I did, right. I mixed it together.
0: Incredible songwriting team.
1: Right.
0: Yeah.
1: Right. That's funny because Ashley Simpson is
0: maybe she's a songwriter. I don't know.
1: She is Jessica Simpson's sister.
0: Yeah, was she a songwriter?
1: Well, she's in a band, and then she was on SNL, and she got caught lip syncing. And then she did the chicken dance.
0: Did she
1: on
0: really?
1: All she just got caught.
0: She's like, ooh,
1: oh, my God, and then forgot and got embarrassed into the chicken dance. So I'm like, good for you. I would have done the same thing.
0: That's awesome. I absolutely would have as well.
1: I will send you the link. It was just for funsies.
0: For funsies.
1: We'll have to do it our next show.
0: I love it. Pretend that we caught ourselves lip syncing.
1: What are you doing?
0: Nothing. It's not even my words anymore.
1: Oh my gosh. That would be funny.
0: One thing that I did like about this list, and it did have Valerie Simpson on it as well, it really went into some of like the writers who were writing for studios, like for Motown or for, you know, whatever else. And
1: right.
0: It was like their job, just chilling, writing some rad songs. And yeah, I think that's really interesting as a profession.
1: Right.
0: And
1: how did that happen?
0: Cruise your way into that because I'm in.
1: I'm moving to Nashville and doing the thing.
0: Right. We're moving to Detroit and we're just going to do this this vibey thing, you know?
1: Well, now we're in Vancouver. And,
0: we are in Vancouver. We could do our own.
1: Here at KXRW. Motown. Vantown.
0: Vantown.
1: Vantucky.
0: Lordy, lordy.
1: Lordy, lordy. Yeah, so what song are we choosing?
0: Valerie Simpson.
1: Valerie Simpson.
0: Solid as a rock. That's what this love is. I like that a lot.
1: Me too. I'm glad it lives in your brain too.
0: It does. It's very, very good.
1: Yeah.
0: We have that.
1: Then we got.
0: We have a good memory for you. I mean, I'm telling you, this is your memory now. This is your life.
1: Don't
0: Sarah.
1: You forget.
0: That whole trio album by. The Dolly Parton, Emmylou Harris, and
1: best album,
0: and Linda Ronstadt, and it's so good. And Wildflower is on it, and it's so sweet. And she plays the dulcimer, which is my kind of like obsession now. And it's just, it's cool to hear. Again, another emotive singer. Like she writes these songs that are there's some purity in some ways,
1: right?
0: Some of her songs, and I think this one is that way.
1: Yeah.
0: And she just can make you feel something, and that's. Really, to me, what makes a good songwriter.
1: Sure, because that's what good art does, right?
0: Yeah.
1: And well, it goes back to talking about Taylor Swift and your point, like what I appreciate her journey and, you know, like that. But no, she's not Dolly Parton.
0: No, and no one ever will be. That's all right. But I don't know. A few months ago, we had our bud, Dwayne Spence on here.
1: Yeah.
0: Right. And he was talking about some of the songs that he was writing.
1: Oh, and so good.
0: It really, I'm not going to say they're painful. They were just raw. Very raw and very real.
1: Oh, yeah. I'm still like, I don't want to think about it.
0: You guys should find it. It's in the KXRW archives. It's a really great show. And Dwayne's an amazing songwriter.
1: Yeah.
0: But we talked about it, Dwayne and I did, after that show and talked about how some people will never really be good songwriters because they don't know how to express emotion because there's a vulnerability.
1: Right.
0: And I don't think that, I mean, I feel like Dolly does that. I feel like even Lionel Richie in some ways, even though it's kind of like,
1: I mean, it's
0: dude driven.
1: Dude driven. Well, yeah, I mean.
0: Yeah.
1: The dudes do it differently.
0: Yeah.
1: You know, but yeah, Dolly has a sweetness and also a direct to
0: yes
1: her.
0: And that I think some people have that skill. I don't have that skill. I'm direct and mean. Whereas like I would be absolutely heartbroken if I was ever talking to Dolly Parton and she thought that like I was mean.
1: she
0: might, but
1: oh Dolly,
0: but you know, yeah, you're right, there is a sweetness and there is a kind of an accepting and no nonsense
1: right
0: way that she lives her life.
1: Yeah,
0: she accepts
1: kind of,
0: everybody.
1: She's
0: and,
1: perfect.
0: Yeah, she's pretty great.
1: Yeah,
0: you guys should listen to this song.
1: You should.
0: You're gonna love it. I promise you that.
1: Mm-hmm.
0: And then when we come back, we'll talk some more about ourselves.
1: Yes, that's what we do.
0: And the things that we like. Thank you for listening.
1: We appreciate you. All
0: right.
1: Okay.
2: And for love's sake, each mistake, oh you.

0: back to Women of a Certain Age radio show.
1: Where we're women of a certain age.
0: That's true.
1: And it's here at the beautiful, beautiful updated studios, KXRW.
0: It's beautiful. It's evening time right now as we're recording. You'll be hearing this at midnight or noon, so neither of the times that we're actually doing this.
1: Yes, but or even awake, depending.
0: Maybe. Mm-hmm. It depends. Do you work the night shift? You can always listen to it at work, or you can wake up at noon to listen to it.
1: Yes.
0: I mean, there's really no excuse.
1: There's no excuse. You've got a couple of options every Saturday.
0: Yeah, and we're talking about this New York Times best songwriters list. 30 best songwriters.
1: Ever.
0: I was happy to see Nile Rodgers included on that, because that dude
1: is
0: very prolific and worked with a ton of people. Everybody. And also knew the formula.
1: Yes.
0: Yeah.
1: How do people know the formula?
0: The formula.
1: We just do. I mean,
0: I know.
1: That's what makes it so enjoyable for me when I'm listening to music or seeing them live. That's in particular. You're seeing them live and you're getting into the song. And I start to think about, oh my gosh, are they going to go, are they going to do this thing? Are they going to, where are they going to take me next?
0: Right.
1: And when they do the thing that's like completely unexpected, but you hoped was going to happen.
0: Yes.
1: Oh my gosh. Nothing better. Nothing better.
0: Yeah. That's the coolest. And I know we've talked about this too, because we've both kind of been in the jam band scene. Mm-hmm. And Grateful Dead were like, I mean, God, that's what they did. Like,
1: yes,
0: you could hear a song and you've never heard that ever before.
1: Right.
0: I think there are other jam bands trying to replicate that.
1: Nobody can.
0: They've never really pulled it off.
1: Yeah. No.
0: Again, I'm just smack talking every band. Except my own.
1: Except my very own.
0: Obviously, mine's perfect.
1: Because we're clearly a jam band. We dance like we're in one.
0: We do. That's the only dance I know.
1: The jam band dance.
0: Jam band dance.
1: Me too.
0: Hippie girl spinny dance.
1: Spinny.
0: Yeah.
1: Yeah.
0: It's very organic, right? It's whatever's just going to happen.
1: Yeah.
0: But I also really like the songs that you're like, no, they wrote this intentionally this way because they want you to experience it this way.
1: Right.
0: And I'm not saying that's good or bad. Like, mm-hmm. if I'm seeing them live, you'll be like, oh, I could have just turned on
1: the
0: Steve Miller Band album. I don't know. I've never seen Steve Miller Band, but would I love him?
1: yeah, Stevie.
0: But I did, I saw Stevie Wonder.
1: You did?
0: I did.
1: Okay.
0: In Seattle.
1: Mm-hmm.
0: It was a really great show.
1: Yeah.
0: He probably had 30 people on stage with him.
1: Yeah.
0: Everybody's kind of different.
1: The whole family.
0: And all the, yeah, the family, all the
1: People, the players.
0: All the players.
1: Hi.
0: And it didn't sound like all of the songs were like, we're going to play this and we're going to do this next.
1: This next song
0: like
1: is
0: James
1: called.
0: Brown or something.
1: Yeah, right.
0: Yes. And now the next song. Yeah. Stevie Wonder is on the list. I'm kind of glad. I think that, why am I going to come back to Taylor Swift?
1: Oh,
0: Stevie
1: it's
0: Wonder's
1: Taylor.
0: Been, I know. Why is she taking the heat for this? Because Stevie Wonder, also was a child star, right?
1: Yes.
0: You know, little Stevie Wonder.
1: Little Stevie Wonder. And
0: six,
1: he was a wonder.
0: 7 years old, you know?
1: He could not see.
0: It was a wonder.
1: It was a wonder that boy could play.
0: You know that whole theory about like, it's like a some random thing that like he's actually not blind.
1: I love that story. And
0: I'm
1: like,
0: it's funny.
1: So I think it would be great if like on his deathbed he's like
0: ha-ha,
1: I saw you the whole time.
0: He has played into it a couple times, which I think is very
1: yes,
0: funny.
1: Yes.
0: Good for him. He has a solid handful of songs are incredibly sweet.
1: Yes.
0: You know what song really sucks and I kind of love it because I heard it last week. I just called to say I love you.
1: See, that goes into the junior high era for me too.
0: To say I love you.
1: I just called to say how much I care.
0: Yeah, I do.
1: That's weird.
0: But every once in a while, I'll be listening to the radio or whatever, and a song will come up, and I'm like, oh, crap, I forgot about that song. And that song is That Girl.
1: That Girl.
0: It's so good.
1: I'm
0: it's
1: so glad
0: good.
1: You brought it up. So glad.
0: God.
1: That girl thinks that she's so fine.
0: I can't remember the words, but you guys can look it up. You'll actually hear it in just a couple minutes.
1: Very soon.
0: Yeah.
1: Very soon.
0: Yeah, Stevie Wonder.
1: When I was in that jam band,
0: yes,
1: in college.
0: You said you weren't in a jam band.
1: I was in a jam band.
0: 2 minutes ago, you said we weren't in a jam band, but you meant you were in a jam band.
1: I was. Yes. We weren't in it together, I was in one, and you jammy jammed.
0: I was just in it in your heart.
1: Yes, in my heart. You were there the whole time.
0: You didn't even know.
1: No, I basically danced and sang backup for, it was a lot of fun, and that's how I made money in college, but... Where was I going with this jam band dancing?
0: Stevie Wonder.
1: Oh, yeah. We did a Stevie Wonder song.
0: Oh, yeah, yeah.
1: And Master Blaster.
0: Master Blaster. Yeah, we've played that on our show before.
1: It's so good. It's so weird.
0: It is very weird.
1: Yeah, so in the middle of I got a handful of songs that they let me do. And I was like, can we do Master Blaster? They're like, all right.
0: Yeah, whatever.
1: Okay, good.
0: That is awesome.
1: We were called, a couple iterations. First, we were Shakedown.
0: Nice.
1: Which we love Shakedown.
0: Oh, my God.
1: And then we were Sky Dogs.
0: Ooh, mm-hmm. I kind of like that, too. Mm-hmm. Kind of like it. Awesome. I should have been in a jam band.
1: You should have.
0: I told you my first band that I was in was a Black Sabbath tribute band, and it was called Divided Sky.
1: That's so good.
0: And I was like 17.
1: That's so good, Divided Sky.
0: Yeah.
1: Rock and roll.
0: Dun, dun, dun, dun, when the wizard walks by. It was awesome. I was the singer.
1: Yeah?
0: Yeah, and a very terrible guitarist. As I am still to this very day.
1: But it was you and then like a full band, or was there like a guy on drums and you're playing guitar?
0: It's like God. You know, it was like my friend's boyfriend. His name was Fabian.
1: Go on.
0: Yes, Fabian. And then like some random dude that was like half Japanese and like half Middle Eastern, and his name is Muhammad.
1: Oh.
0: So it's Fabian, Muhammad, and me. And by the way, this was in New Hampshire. So I don't know how this menagerie of folks ended up there.
1: What a good combo.
0: Right.
1: Oh, my gosh.
0: To go, to Conway, New Hampshire to, play, war pigs.
1: Yeah. That is the best
0: band. It was very
1: fun.
0: And I do love Black Sabbath.
1: Of course.
0: Really good. Yeah.
1: The Sab. The Black Sab.
0: Ozzy, I mean, whatever.
1: Yeah.
0: Whatever. He's just a dude.
1: He just did it.
0: He was just living his life, man.
1: Yeah, well, we have the cat reincarnation of
0: you
1: Ozzy.
0: Do. Yeah. The Blizzard of Oz.
1: The Blizzard of Oz.
0: Your cat, Ozzy.
1: Mr.
0: McPaws.
1: Ozzy McPaws. Cosmic Laws.
0: Cosmic...
1: He was chasing all the shadows today.
0: What a trip.
1: Poor guy.
0: Yeah. Ozzy, what was I just going to say? Oh, I like music about that's like kind of mythical. I'm a big Zeppelin fan.
1: Right,
0: too.
1: Right.
0: I like that genre of we're going to sing about hobbits and business and all sorts of crazy and whatever. And wizards.
1: And wizards.
0: And wizards. And we'll be wandering out in the glen.
1: In the glen with recorders.
0: Exactly. Exactly. And I also like Jethro Tull. You don't like Jethro Tull.
1: No, it's here's the thing. I don't dislike Jethro Tull. I loved them when I was a kid. I used to stare at that album.
0: Yes. Aqualung.
1: Aqualung, yeah. I would just stare at it because mm-hmm. there's so much going on and like jewels and stuff. And so I loved it and I loved that album. I played it all the time as a kid. Mm-hmm. And then the older I got, the more I was like, what's going down with these guys? And, standing on one foot playing the flute.
0: Awesome.
1: Rock flute.
0: Mythical
1: rock flute. I don't know if I can get past it. So I don't dislike them. And if I were to play their record now, which maybe I will do that when I go home, I'll be way into it. And I'll also be into
0: Toto.
1: I'll
0: send you a set list. Toto, Georgia Pulitzer.
1: Oh, Georgia, that's a terrible song.
0: Sucks.
1: But I do love... The first album, I guess it was, the Hold the Line.
0: Yeah.
1: I do like that song. I once dressed up in pajamas, footsie pajamas with a friend. We were both in it, and then we made up a dance to that song and did somersaults.
0: A single pair of pajamas.
1: Yes. And then we tried to get on the gong show, but we didn't know it was in reruns.
0: Oh.
1: And so they weren't answering the phone when we called.
0: I know, how rude.
1: They were in these pajamas. It was awesome. Anyway, so, Toto for another day.
0: Toto.
1: But today we've got Stevie Wonder and Lucinda Williams.
0: Lucinda Williams on that list, of course, because she is...
1: dynamite.
0: She's dynamite.
1: She is dynamite. Everything might be wrong, but everything is right with her.
0: Wrong.
1: Everything is wrong.
0: No, she's great. And that Car Wheels on a Gravel Road, it was a blockbuster album. I mean,
1: yeah,
0: it was like the crossover album that you didn't know that you needed to exist. Yeah. It was really, really lovely.
1: She's the best.
0: We're almost running out of minutes.
1: Yeah.
0: But listen to those songs.
1: Enjoy them.
0: Let us know what you think.
1: Yeah. Yeah. Follow us on the socials. Women of a Certain Age radio show.
0: True. And tune in next month when we talk about everything that they missed.
1: Yeah.

0: You better work.
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1: 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The host is Kat Landon. The show is Anamorphic Sound. And you can catch new episodes of this show every second and fourth Friday at 10. Again, Kat Landon hosts Anamorphic Sound. The second and fourth Fridays at 10 p.m. are when new episodes drop. Anamorphic Sound is a biweekly exploration of music that bends perspective. Moving across experimental and genre-defying sounds, the show focuses on texture, contrast, and the art of listening itself. Rather than staying within fixed categories, Anamorphic Sound follows threads of mood, structure, and curiosity, placing unexpected pieces in conversation and inviting listeners to hear familiar forms from new angles. Listening reframed. 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

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My name is Kat, and you're listening to Anamorphic Sound on 99.9 in Vancouver. 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

That was The Indulgent Waltz by Spiritual Front. Before that, we heard Half Sleeper by Chelsea Wolfe, Ladybird, Ladybird by King Dude, Swing by Soleil, and A Song for Deaf Ears and Empty Cathedrals by Of the Wand and the Moon. 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You've been listening to a set of songs that drift through dreams, rituals, and empty spaces. Let's bring things back a little closer to home. 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

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Again, my name is Kat, and this has been another episode of Anamorphic Sound. Thanks for listening. I'll leave you with a track called The Shapes of Things to Come by Zona Hagal.

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Between the hours of 10 p.m. and 6 a.m., KXRY may broadcast material that could be offensive to some members of our audience. Listener discretion is advised. Welcome to the Heavy Metal Sewing Circle. I'm DJ Nate C. We just heard a little bit of the original NES Nintendo Entertainment System intro and title screen music to Wizardry Proving Grounds of the Mad Overlord. That was one of the very first D&D-style dungeon crawlers to make it to computer gaming. I played it on the Apple IIe and later the Apple II GS. It made it to the Famicom system in 87 and the NES in the US in 1990. There was no music in the original Apple II game that I played, but they had to come up with a score for the Nintendo, so I played it. You will hear why later, because we're going to end tonight's episode with an epic track from a wizardry-themed band from right here in Portland called Memorialis. But to kick things off tonight, way back in 1970, a band called Skid Row, not Sebastian Bach, Skid Row. This was the British blues boom, actually Irish band, Skid Row. Famous because Phil Lynott was their very first vocalist before he joined Thin Lizzy. They actually handed him a bass guitar and his severance papers, taught him how to play it, and the rest is history. They also picked up a 16-year-old guitarist named Gary Moore in 1968, who was a virtuosic shredder even at that young age. This is from their debut album, Skid, from 1970, and it is an epic blues jam called Unco Up Showband Blues that reminds me a bit of Dazed and Confused and Tales of Brave Ulysses. Check it out.

That was Todd Rundgren from his 1975 album Initiation with the song The Death of Rock and Roll. Most of the rest of that album is very synthesizer heavy, but I thought that song was quite a jam. If you are listening live and you'd like to reach out to me right now, you can hit me on the DJ text line, 971-220-KXRY, or if you're listening to the archive at a later date and want to communicate with me, I accept emails at heavymetalladiesnight@gmail.com. On Monday, May 25th, 2026, we lost jazz legend saxophonist Sonny Rollins. As this is not a jazz show, but it is a hard rock show, I'm going to play a song he recorded with the Rolling Stones. This was originally recorded in early 1975 for the Black and Blue Sessions, but didn't make it to album until 1981 on the Tattoo You record. This song was never

That was Mother's Finest, featuring vocals from, they call her Baby Jean on this record, but it's Joyce Kennedy. Their super hard rock heavy metal album Iron Age from 1981. I found the promo LP of that at an antique mall in Albany, Oregon last weekend, same place I found that Skid Row LP, as well as a CD I'll be playing a little bit later in the episode. I've been reading the Voivod Always Moving biography, very slowly savoring it since they're one of my favorite bands. And their second album from 1986, Roar, has never been a personal favorite because it's just such an extreme thrash record. It has a really poor production. But what I learned is that there was a rough mix demo that has a much better sound to it. And I took the time to rip the audio from the DVD that I have that includes that demo. It was a process, but I do it all for you. It turns out when they were about to do the master of the Roar album, the bass player turned up the bass on their engineer's home stereo all the way. And when he listened to it, he thought, this is too bassy, and asked the mastering engineer to remove some of the bass. And so it's a very cold, harsh record. So this is the better sounding rough mix of Korgel the Exterminator.

Hi, this is Tom Gabriel, Warrior of Hellhammer, Celtic Frost, and now Triptychon. 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

That was Mind Funk with Bring It On from their self-titled 1991 album. That was a CD I found at that antique mall in Albany as well. And we heard Babylon Fell by Celtic Frost off Into the Pandemonium. Everything else tonight is brand new from 2026, starting with the lead single from John Carpenter's Cathedral soundtrack to his own first graphic novel. This is the song Lord of the Underground.

Good times. That was Holy Diver as played by Primus featuring Puddles on lead vocals from the new Primus EP, A Handful of Nugs. I saw Puddles open for Weird Al a couple of years ago, and I can confirm he's got pipes. If you're not convinced by his delivery of Dio, nothing will. Good stuff. All right, I'm going to be giving away Death Angel tickets on next week's program. So if you want to see them on June 16th at the Hawthorne Theater with Violence, tune in next week. We're going out tonight with an epic jam from the new album Proving Grounds by Portland's own classic trad fantasy metal band Mamorlis. The name of the band comes from the name of a spell from the game Wizardry from 1981. Morlis is the fear spell. Mamorlis is greater fear. Just like Halito is the fireball spell, and Mahalito is greater fireball, and Lahalito is super ginormous fireball. So these guys are nerds and metalheads. They live here, but their singer lives in Florida, apparently. It's a cool album. You can check it out on Bandcamp. The longest song on it is called Seven Nights, and it speaks to me. So that's what you're going to hear right now. See you next Wednesday.

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Hello, folks. 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

was everyone's favorite long-haired Japanese-American San Francisco psych rock god, Leland Yoshitsu, off of his album This Is My World. Before that, you heard a little group called Cindy Lee off their album Diamond Jubilee. You heard the Beatles. You heard some Syd Barrett-era Pink Floyd. And you heard Nick Gary off of his little masterpiece, The Nightmare of J.B. Stanislaus. This is Ramaphone. You are listening to the Denim Dinner Party here on X-Ray FM. Coming up next, a very mysterious one-off track by a gentleman who called himself Keith Meehan. This is Hooker Street.

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You're listening to the flawless sounds of Rose Stone performing under her moniker Little Sister. That's from a great, truly great compilation put out by Light in the Attic Records, Sly Stone's Flower. I'm Just Like You. It's a collection of Sly Stone outtakes and side projects leading up to their magnum opus, There's a Riot Going On. You heard a group called Akka. You heard a group called Pawn Shop. You heard Steve Treatment. You heard some Hawkwind earlier off their album Do Re Mi Fa Sol La Ti Do. This is Ramaphone. You're listening to the Denim Dinner Party here on X-Ray FM. Thanks so much for staying tuned. Coming up right now, French psych at its finest, Chico Magnetic Band.

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baby, I'm gonna be loving you on Monday nights. 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
2: 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Hey, y'all. 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So you're going to hear some great music from some people that you are probably going to want to follow. 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Let's get started. All right, so let's start today with Irreparable Brain Damage, which is a few local artists here in the Vancouver, Washington area. So take a listen.

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0: All right, y'all. So now we're going to take a listen to a buddy of mine, Nathan Finkhouse. He is a local Vancouver artist, Vancouver, Washington. He is a prominent artist here in the area with his band Kill the Headlights. So take a listen to Boot Hill.
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All right, it's time to listen to another good friend of mine, Mr. Steve Darvill. He's a musician out of the Longview, Washington area, and this is his tune, She Meets the Woman.

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1: 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All right, we're back, y'all. So up next, we've got Aaron Boltinghouse. He is a great singer. You got to check his voice out. This is definitely somebody you're going to want to follow.

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All right, y'all. So here's another local artist out of the Beaverton, Oregon area, Wes UC and the County Champs with High Diver.

Well, hello there. I'm Sparrow Wren. I'm a singer-songwriter in Vancouver, Washington, and I'm listening to Blind Country on KXRW 99.9 FM. Join me.

All right, y'all. So up next, we've got a cover of Billy Austin. Now, this version is by a buddy of mine, Matt Smith, out of Longview, Washington. He's a singer-songwriter. He's also a tow truck driver. And he's got a new album coming out very shortly. So take a listen and give him a follow.

would be feeling something, but I didn't share a tear one. Didn't even make the papers, 'cause I only killed one man.

0: Kyoto.
1: Well, that's the show, y'all. Hope you enjoyed it. 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I'm your host, Doug Cox. 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
1: 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I'm DJ Stina, and I'm here with a half an hour of music for you. I'm calling this one Andy Schaaf, Sinead, and Friends. So stay tuned for Andy Schaaf, who's next, some Sinead O'Connor, and some Sonic Youth, and a new track from Chris Eimler. Up next, Andy Schaaf, Hometown Hero, here on KXRW.

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That was just the beloved Sinead O'Connor with Black Boys on Mopeds off her album I Do Not Want What I Haven't Got that Chrysalis put out in 1990. Before that, The Solettes with Ari Pondem, and that's the title of the album as well. Metrophone put that out in 1989. And started off with singer-songwriter Andy Schaaf, Hometown Hero, The Bearer of Bad News, Tender Loving Empire, put that out in 2015. Thanks for joining me for this half an hour of Andy Schaaf, Sinead, and Friends, just some collections from the KXRW stacks, I will say. Up next, a pretty new one from Chris Eimler from 2025, The Train Seems to Know Where I Go.

I'm playing the drums again, too. Don't be sad. The band doesn't sound half bad.

You may have heard that song on the movie Irma Vep or on Sonic Youth's album Goo. That was just Tunic, Song for Karen. They came out in 1990. Before that, out of Germany, just outside of Berlin, Chris Eimler, The Train Seems to Know Where I Go off his album The Internet Will Break My Heart. Lots of hits off that if you like, you know, some electronic music. That was Fun in the Church, put that out in 2025. I'm DJ Stina. It's a half an hour of, you know, songs from the stacks, some stuff I thought you might like to hear about now. We're going to wrap up this half an hour with the Sound Carriers. Let It Ride here on KXRW.

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2: 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I'm DJ Stina, and I feel like dancing a little bit. We got some Arling and Cameron coming up with Voulez-Vous here on KXRW.

That was just Welsh artist Gweno. If you thought, I'm not sure I understand that language, perhaps you do not speak Welsh. Fratalasheng Perpeshki is my attempt at pronouncing it, but you can hear her say it repeatedly in that song. You're listening to KXRW. I'm DJ Stina, and before Gweno, we had Gauta with Cold Scene. We had a really sweet cover of Sweet Dreams Are Made of These by Anish Kumar and Aruj Aftab. Before that, Ursula 1000 with Mambo 1000. That song is almost 30 years old. And before that, Arling and Cameron with Voulez-Vous, another kind of older cocktail clubby song. Up next, De Ambassade with Jean Genade here on KXRW.

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I'm DJ Stina, and that was just Air with the track Casanova 70. Before that, Servicio al Cliente with Extrañas Palabras, like extraneous words, extra word sentences. Before that, Discovery Zone and World Brain with Dusk, Dan Bossaday with Gin Ginade here on KXRW. 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
1: I absolutely love Molto Morbidi. She's new to me, and I absolutely love her. That was just casual shape-shifting here on KXRW. Her name is Swan Wisnia, and she used to be in Shadow Motel, and she is French, and now she's Molto Morbidi, and I just can't get enough of her. Before that, Psycho Killy. Funny, right? Psaekokilly with Dream in Dream. That's the title track off that album. And Abracadabra with Comb Your Hair. We're going to wrap up this hour with Tristero and Rita with Ritmo Dielica here on KXRW. Thank you so much for joining me here. We're at 99.9 FM and streaming and archived to kxrw.fm.

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I'm DJ Stina, and I've got about 15 mellow minutes of music for you. We've got Marcus Valle up next with Samba de Barao here on KXRW.

0: Thanks for joining me for this short music break on KXRW. That was just Edu Lobo with Pontiao. Gilberto Gil, that's a very familiar name, with Chiclete con Banana. Novos Baianos with Amanin Danza. Vinicius de Moraes with Como Dizia o Poeta. And started this short 15-minute music set-off with Marcos Valle and Sambo de Barão. Here on KXRW, I'm going to hand it off to some other programming. 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So stay tuned to hear about an app where you can hear jam bands from 30 years ago, bootlegs from jam bands, and all sorts of other new releases from Interpol to Madonna to Charlie XCX, and you're actually going to hear the tracks and what folks are thinking about them as well. So thank you to everybody who contributed to this small piece of voices from our community here on KXRW.
1: Hi, this is Charlie from White Oak Books, and what I've been listening to this summer is Jesse Mazin's new released Untitled EP and Ryan Betty's new single Sweet Fortune. Those two artists are my top listens this summer. I just feel like they're just so somber, and I love how they talk about love and just how they communicate, and they're so awesome.
0: So when you think of summer music and summertime listening, what do you picture? People picture like being on a beach or driving with the windows down. Like, give us a setting of a summertime day in your life.
1: Summertime day in my life? Probably walking outside to the porch of my house and literally just like reading with a cold drink, trying to avoid the wasps. I feel like these two artists I've been listening to a lot while I read, and I think they put me in the headspace for the stories that I'm, you know, unpacking, especially if they're companion themes with the EPs and the books. Ryan Beatty's new song, Sweet Fortune, talks about long-distance love and, like, dedication to upkeeping that relationship. And I feel like a book that delves into those themes is Family Meal by Brian Washington. Funny enough, it's like a untraditional long-distance relationship between these two men and their family dynamics, and it's like, what practices are you doing to upkeep that relationship and practice that love? And those two artists, I'm so excited. And Jesse Mazin just announced her tour. She's coming to Portland, so I will be trying to grab tickets.

0: ask yourself this. What are you doing it for? Is it for you? Is it for them? I got something I want to talk about.
1: Hey, my name's Jordan. I work at White Oak Books, and this summer, the music release that I'm most excited about is Confessions 2 by Madonna. It comes out July 3rd, and I have been streaming the pre-release tracks nonstop so far this summer.
2: How long have you been a Madonna fan?
1: Well, I was born in 1980, and she started in 1982 or 3, so pretty much since I've been in diapers.
2: What's your first Madonna music memory?
1: Probably seeing the Vogue music video for the first time. I was in middle school, and then just watching her on the VMAs every year. I'm excited about the new Charlie XCX album. I think that comes out at like the end of July. Other than that, I've just been listening to a lot of Depeche Mode, which they don't have anything new coming out, I don't think, but I've been listening to them and Pet Shop Boys a lot, so yeah.

My name is Emma Holland, and I'm at White Oak Books. Things that I'm listening to, mostly I've been listening to a lot of local radio and any of the playlists that are put together by our local DJs, but I'm also very excited about the new Muna album. When it comes to reading, I have been reading a lot of LGBTQ fiction, especially by trans authors. I am mostly excited about Heavy Metal Lover by Issa Agajanian, which is a sci-fi romanticy combo that kind of gives you the high heavy metal experience of going through motorcycle races and having to fall for someone you probably

0: Hi, I'm Blair Stapp. I'm with KMHD here at White Oaks Books. This summer, I just started Solaris by Stanislaw Lem, but I'm also reading The Notebooks of Sonny Rollins, which has been really inspiring, as well as The Light Eaters, a book about plant consciousness. And yeah, really ready to soak up some inspiring books this summer.
1: So what are we listening to? I can see our record spinning here. You're DJing for this silent reading event where everyone's just going to socialize. What do you got lined up?
0: Right now we're listening to Brian Eno, Music for Airports, but it's looking like it's really working for bookstores as well. Next up we've got John Clemmer, some fusion saxophone. We've got Weather Report, and then we're going to move on to some really easy, straight ahead, lots of smooth saxophone, lots of really soft piano for reading, which is my favorite. Yeah.
2: My name's Udell. I'm at Ronald Records, and my highlight of the summer is Widespread Panic coming back to the West Coast.
1: So are you going to the show?
2: Yeah, in Bend, two nights.
1: You're going all the way to Bend to see Widespread Panic?
2: Oh, for sure. Yeah, I've seen them about 23 times. They're a southeastern band, so they don't make it out here too often. So I haven't seen them in 10 years. Wow. So this will be both of our first time in 10 years seeing them. I like a lot of jam bands. I'll definitely be listening to the Disco Biscuits. I don't know anyone else who catches my ear. Solar Circuit has my ear right now at the moment. Re-listen. It's an app where a bunch of tapers upload their individual tapes from shows, and there's stuff from, you know, 20 and 30 years ago all the way up to last week.
1: And so those are shows that people taped while they were there, and they were never released anywhere else, just on their actual tape that they own, and they put it out there for other people to listen to for free.
2: Yes, totally. There's a few shows I've been to that you can only find there that was taped in the audience.
3: I'm Jordan. I'm at Ronald Records, and I'm excited about the Rainbow Kitten Surprise concert in July.
2: Yeah, they're doing their Bones tour this year, which their album came out. It was either late last year or earlier this year. It's a good album. It's really good. They're like indie rock.

0: excited about the new Interpol album, The Mirror Weighs a Ton.
1: How long have you been an Interpol fan?
0: Ooh, like 5 years now.
1: Is there an entry album that got you into Interpol?
0: Definitely Obstacles.
1: What is it about Interpol that you like so much?
0: The weird sounds that they put in their stuff.

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It is Black Music Month. It is June. And here at KXRW, we're spending some time celebrating that it is Black Music Month. And I have selected a short music break for you. We're going to start off with arguably one of the first acts, other than James Brown, to do some funk, Dyke and the Blazers. We're going to hear Funky Broadway Part 1, which you may have heard before and not realized the innovation. We're going to hear from Aretha Franklin. Stay tuned for Ike and Tina Turner. And we'll wrap it up with some Sly and the Family Stone here on KXRW on the celebration of Black Music Month. I'm DJ Stina. Here's Dyke and the Blazers with Funky Broadway, Part 1 on KXRW.

0: You're listening to KXRW. I'm DJ Stina. Thanks for joining me for this 15 minutes of music from the stacks. It is Black Music Month, so celebrate that here and there on KXRW. You're going to hear some featured moments. That was just one of my favorite songs, Sing a Simple Song by Sly and the Family Stone. And man, they are telling you to sing a simple song. This little do, re, mi, fa, sol, la, ti, do. Before that, Ike and Tina Turner with Bold Soul Sister. Aretha Franklin with Rock Steady, and that's an alternate version you might not have heard. And started off with Funk Pioneers, Dyke and the Blazers with Funky Broadway Part 1. 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I'm DJ Stina. 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
0: 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It's 9 o'clock on Saturday. That means it's the time for The Sound of Pictures, hosted by DJ Silly. The Sound of Pictures movie music show is hosted by DJ Silly. 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
3: 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It's no secret. I'm Shilly, navigating the next hour through a variety of movie music and soundtracks. Every Saturday morning from 8 until 9. We like to breathe, you dig? Well, let's start the show with this light and airy 1960s soundtrack tune from the American-Brazilian movie The Gentle Rain. It's put together by Brazilian guitarist Luiz Bonfá and arranger Yumir Diodato. Here is Judy's story.

0: Reba. I'll be back in about an hour.
1: Keep your eye on the register one bar, okay?
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0: Ooh, music from Star Wars. In the movie, we heard band leader Figuren Dion and the Modal Nodes Cantina Band, members of the Intergalactic Federation of Musicians, and they never rose to great prominence beyond the Outer Rim territory, in part because they never incorporated vocalists into their act. John Williams gets the credit for putting this music together while he was away from Spielberg at the time. Before that, music from a Greek documentary, The Game Must Go On, where a group of soccer-playing kids begin a year-long campaign to get the town to build them a play area. That's right, fueling their friendship, their coping skills, and sharpens their resolve. Composer Vangelis Georgantzis brings us a jaunty tune called The Empty City Hall, addressing the issue. Before that, a 1980s futuristic anime space opera TV series set in 2300, Space Runaway Edeons, set far enough into the future that mankind has begun colonizing other planets. Game music composer Kiyoshi Sugiyama was considered the big boss of Japanese game music and was a major inspiration for other game music composers. He was active since the 1960s until he passed into game space in 2021. lots of these kinds of anime soundtrack records have a tendency to begin with a thematic vocal tune, which we heard before this on the same record. From digging through all the credits, printed in Japanese, it looks like our singer was Keiko Toda. And before that, music from a different kind of space movie, The Fly, a 1986 science fiction body horror film directed by David Cronenberg, music by Howard Shore, tells the story of an eccentric scientist played by Jeff Goldblum, surprise, surprise, and of a similar character picked up in Jurassic Park 7 years later. In The Fly, you might remember one of his experiments goes wrong. He slowly turns into a fly hybrid creature.
1: Yeah, he does.
0: Gina Davis is the science journalist who agrees to secretly document his telepod's invention that's only supposed to transport inanimate objects. Well, guess what? A house fly slipped into the pod while he experiments on himself.
1: I think you get the picture here.
0: And this is loosely based on the 1958 film of the same name.
1: All right.
0: Okay, then. I just lit the fuse for guitarist Luiz Bonfá, who I think of as the Brazilian Chet Atkins. He also wrote quite a few soundtracks, including the wildly popular Black Orpheus, or Orfeu Negro in Portuguese, if you prefer. Here he is showing off with some theme work for the movie The Gentle Rain.

Wszystkiego z Berlina Olega Czernowa.

All right. This is from the spaghetti western, sometimes known as the horse opera genre, Duck You Sucker, from 1971 by Ennio Morricone, performed here by the Hotvilles, a French trio of harmonicaists, I guess, who built their own electronic harmonicas, and performing here with the Gold Diggers Square Band. Richard Robbins before that bringing us a Hindustani soundtrack with some relaxed sitar, tabla, and accessories from the film Heat and Dust, a 1983 release taking place in British India in the 1920s. Before that, music from Armando Travaglioli, painting us a comedy soundtrack anthology film, Yesterday, Today, and Tomorrow, from a nice 1964 mono vinyl disc, starring Sophia Loren and Marcello Mastroianni. Many of Travaglioli's scores lean toward jazz for exploitation films of the commedia all'italiano genre of satire, with grotesque overtones, spicy social issues, marriage, and of course the clergy. Gotta have that. Ah, some mystical ambience before that by the gifted Japanese percussionist Stomu Yamashita, from Paul Mazursky's modern-day adaptation of Shakespeare's The Tempest, from 1982. Let me call this an adventure, comedy, drama, romance film, starring the duo of John Cassavetes and Gina Rowlands. Susan Sarandon was in this, Raul Julia, and Molly Ringwald in her feature film debut. That it does. All right, let's take a little break, and I will see you on the other side. Well, let me tell you about Literary Arts, a Portland-based nonprofit with over 40 years of providing programs for readers and writers of all ages. Their community space, with a cafe and bookstore, is located at 716 Southeast Grand Avenue. Learn more at literary-arts.org. Ooh, all right, here is music by the German keyboardist and composer Erwin Schmidt, best known as a founding member of the inner space band Can, along with Holger Zucke in 1968. And he started work mainly as a conductor, including some works by John Cage. And since the early 80s, he's crafted a significant number of soundtracks. Let's get into an early 1980 soundtrack tune from the West German comedy crime science fiction movie, Rest in Peace, Bruno. Erwin Schmidt on keys and singing his wonderful song from that film, Mary in a Coma.

doing anyway.

Here's an early studio album by the Greek electronic composer Vangelis, released in 1976. It's a concept album themed around space physics, transforming tonal washes, synthesizers, and gamelan percussion. Its concept and title, Albedo 0.39, is inspired by the planet's albedo, the light-reflecting power of a planet or other non-luminous body. Right? We heard Free Fall. Before that, music from the German neo-noir TV series Babylon Berlin, set in Berlin during the late 1920s. We heard the Brian Ferry Orchestra playing The Only Face. In the early 70s, the English singer was the frontman and songwriter of the band Roxy Music, which included Brian Eno. Later on in 2012, he formed this retro jazz ensemble. Do you hear how the song sounded without singing? Yeah, a different timbre. And we'll hear some of the series' score in the next set. All right, here's something for you. Let's revisit some more music from the anime series Space Runaway Edeons by Koichi Sugiyama. Here's a tightly wound thematic jazz tune. Just touch it.

Oh, here's an evergreen of a song, Manhattan, sung by Dinah Washington and included on the soundtrack to The Tempest, some of which I played earlier with the score by Stomu Yamashita. Actually, the song goes back to 1925, written by Richard Rodgers, with the clever lyrics of Lorenz Hart. We'll go to Coney and eat bologna. Now I want to do that thing. Dinah Washington dresses it up to give it that soulful feel of the Big Apple. For some time, I've been intrigued by the music of Dutch composer Willem Bruecker, and he's nailed everything from European populist vaudeville to instant composer's pool to free jazz blowouts, all with a crafty sense of humor. Well, here he is in the soundtrack mode with some Morricone-influenced music from the film Dudzond from 1978, with what appears to be desolate and surrealist. Well, you've been tuned in to the Sound of Pictures here at X-Ray. I'm Shilly, coming to you at, well, I guess I can still say it's my new time, every Saturday morning from 8 until 9. Stay tuned for Reverse Skate Couple, coming up in about 4 or 5 minutes. Cheyenne Aaron will take care of you. I'm going to leave you with some cool soundtrack music, as promised, again from the German TV series Babylon Berlin. Johnny Klimek and Tom Tickwer wrap up the music here from a beautiful double LP, Volume 2, Season 3, with all kinds of terrific songs and sounds. As always, thanks for hanging out with me today. Let's meet again in about 7 days for more Sound of Pictures.

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We're part of a larger community radio ecosystem. That means some of our programming that we actually make here in our studio in Vancouver gets played on other stations. So some of our KXRW programming gets played on stations like KXRY in Portland, X-Ray. X-Ray is one of our sister stations. That means that sometimes we play their programming, and we are so lucky today. It is Saturday morning. Good morning. We're going to be playing the Impact Sound next, hosted by Grandioni, usually on X-Ray every Saturday from 1 to 2 p.m. So if you like what you hear at 1 p.m. today, you can click on over to X-Ray and hear another episode of the Impact Sound. 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

0: 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Radio is yours. I got a whole grab bag of music for you here today. Sweet, sweet reggae music. I'm shocking.
1: I'm shocking. Today's an extra years.

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1: Here comes the boss with a musical sauce, with 1,000 tons of Bershon. 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

I'm here to please. Yeah! Psychedelic is the swing, and shopping is my thing.

I'm the one with the groovy situation. I say hopping from the top to the last reggae drop. Let's do it, funny. You say they make love to you, but I alone can touch you. That's why I'm 00, the one who never grows cold. I say hop it from the dark.

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The crew at Atlas has served Portland proudly for over 20 years with tattoos and lively banter. 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

this has been another episode of the Impact Sound right here on X-Ray FM, where radio is yours. A little journey through the history of Jamaican music with the Grand Yoni, and all. Stick around for the Wayward Girls Soul Club coming right up next, and I'll meet you again right here next week. Same bat time, same bat channel, and until we meet again, my friends, be good to yourselves, be good to each other, smash the fashion, and remember, no matter how dark it seems, we are guaranteed the better must come.

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My name is Jeff, and I'm the host of this program, which is entitled Time into Space. It just so happens that this is the very first broadcast of this program here on KXRW. So welcome, and I certainly hope that you will enjoy this show. Today I thought the focus might be on instrumental music, or maybe instrumental guitar music. I like instrumental music because it doesn't tell you what to think. You can let your imagination run wild. 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

Ending that set of music here on KXRW with the band The Other Timelines from their album Heathen's Hymnal, and we heard the song Deckard's Dilemma. My name is Jeff, and you are listening to Time Into Space here on KXRW. Thanks very much for keeping it tuned here. Before The Other Timelines, we heard the band The Royal Arctic Institute from their album, or rather EP, Sodium Light, with the song Tomorrow Morrowland. Before that, we heard Mickey Baker from his album The Wildest Guitar with his version of the song Bahia. Ahead of Mickey Baker, we heard Eddie and the Showman doing Moving. And to start us out, we heard Shed Country 84 by The Milkshakes from their album They Came, They Saw, They Conquered. Up next here on KXRW, this is a track by Tom Verlaine that came out in 1992, originally on Rykodisc. The name of the album is Warm and Cool. This is Saucer Crash by Tom Verlaine here on KXRW.

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The name of this program is Time Into Space, and I'm your host. My name is Jeff. Just there before the break, we heard Kid Congo and Name Amore from the album Tucson Safari, and we heard the title track Tucson Safari. That's available from In the Red Records. Ahead of that, we had Abashiri Bangachi by Takashi Tarachi from his collection Aleki Bushi 1966 through 1974. Ahead of that, we had Pell Mell from their album Flow with the song Arrow, that's A-E-R-O. And to start us out, we heard Saucer Crash by Tom Verlaine from his album Warm and Cool that came out in 1992 on Ryko Disc. As I said, my name is Jeff, and the name of this program is Time Into Space. I'm broadcasting here on KXRW every other Thursday afternoon. I certainly hope that you are enjoying it so far. Up next, from the collection Surf Age Nuggets, this is the Debonairs doing High Wall here on KXRW.

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From the album El Dorado, that was James Wilsey with the song Dorado here on KXRW to end that set of music. You might know James Wilsey better as being the twangy guitar sound behind the voice of Chris Isaak. Ahead of James Wilsey, we heard Beat Guitar from the Fabulous Wailers, and to start us out, we heard High Wall by the Debonairs, and that comes from a collection titled Surf Age Nuggets. The name of this program is Time Into Space, and I'm your host. My name is Jeff. Thanks very much for keeping you tuned to KXRW, broadcasting at 90.9 FM. Up next, from their album Gyrate, this is the band Pylon with the instrumental Weather Radio here on KXRW.

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My name is Jeff, and the name of this program is Time Into Space, which broadcasts here on KXRW every other Thursday from 4 until 5 p.m. We ended that set of music with the instrumental Astoria, Oregon by Raymond Richards from the album The Lost Art of Wandering. Raymond Richards is a musician and local producer here in the Portland metro area. Head of Raymond Richards, we heard Weather Radio by Pylon, and that comes from their album Gyrate. And it's closing in on my time for this afternoon, so I'm going to leave you here with one last track. This is a song by Karina Rep from her most recent album, Activity Dream, Instrumentals on the Guitar, Volume 1, which came out on Jealous Butcher Records. I'm going to leave you here with the track Bon Air by Karina Rep. Thanks for keeping it tuned here to KXRW, and I'll be back in a couple of weeks.

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1: You know, they've recently done some upgrades to the tower.
0: Yeah.
1: The KXRW tower. And I get it in my house now. And it's like all these, I usually only got it in my car. And I don't use apps because I'm a neo-Luddite.
0: Indeed.
1: Yeah, so I get it in my house now, and there's so many awesome shows.
0: Oh, yeah.
1: Yeah,
0: this
1: I'm
0: is
1: just
0: a great
1: give
0: station.
1: A shout out, a single shout out to
0: One.
1: DJ Stina.
0: Yeah.
1: She's rad, and we love them.
0: Yes, we do.
1: And really, really good
0: Super
1: radio.
0: Refreshing.
1: Good radio.
0: Good radio. We love it.
1: Yeah, it's so good.
0: Yeah.
1: But now you have to listen to us.
0: And, you know, joke's on you. But, you know. Eileen, I love a list.
1: I love a good list as well.
0: Mm-hmm.
1: What's your favorite kind of list?
0: Well, I like a to-do list.
1: You do?
0: I do, because I know what I need to do. And then
1: yeah,
0: because
1: it tells you what to do.
0: What to do, and
1: to
0: then
1: do.
0: You can cross it off when you're done.
1: Yeah.
0: I just had a conversation with a friend of mine. We call each other, or we Zoom each other during the workday, and she actually... We do work together on certain projects, but she doesn't work where I work. But we just like, let's just talk for an hour about whatever we want and look like we're working.
1: Awesome. I do that.
0: Yeah, I love that.
1: Yeah.
0: And so we were just talking about lists.
1: It's called collaboration.
0: We were collaborating on to-do lists.
1: Yes.
0: Yes, yes. And but the older we get, the weirder the to-do lists become.
1: Yeah. So what's on your to-do list?
0: Well, it's not even just the information. It's the... I have to make the list at the end of the day to know what I have to do tomorrow.
1: Right.
0: But I don't even look at it the next day because I get so much work happening that's different or unrelated to the initial list.
1: Right.
0: That I have to add that stuff to the first list.
1: So then your list is like a giant scroll.
0: It is. It is a giant scroll. And I have to stand on a hill and say, here's all the work you need to do today, Sarah. But yeah, she has a whole system of like... Post-it notes and tabs and weird stuff, and she's
1: a highly organized person,
0: incredibly organized.
1: Yeah, that's awesome.
0: I'm not as organized, but I like lists.
1: I do enjoy a good list. I feel like if I write it down, I'll remember it.
0: Yeah,
1: because otherwise, if you just tell me something, I will never remember.
0: I tell
1: my husband that all the time.
0: Me too.
1: I have to write it down.
0: I retain nothing.
1: Nothing.
0: And. Apparently, it's okay and it's normal to forget things.
1: I know.
0: I've been asking.
1: I asked my doctor.
0: I asked my doctor. I said, doctor, what's going on here?
1: Say, doctor.
0: I have a little issue with remembering everything.
1: Mm.
0: Except, like, you.
1: Unimportant things.
0: No,
1: or me.
0: No,
1: only me.
0: Eileen, only what Eileen
1: only
0: says.
1: Machine business.
0: Mm-hmm, machine business. Top of mind.
1: Business. Yeah, we were talking about, like, this list that we stumbled upon.
0: Mm-hmm.
1: Stumbling.
0: Fell to the
1: stumbling
0: ground.
1: Stumbling in.
0: Oh, I like that one too.
1: But the publication, the New York Times, just put out a list of the 30 best songwriters of all time.
0: Yeah.
1: Of all time.
0: Of all time. I have a couple of thoughts before
1: yes.
0: we talk further about this. But thought number one is, how old was the individual that compiled the list?
1: That's a really great question. There were a few people involved with making this list.
0: Okay, good.
1: Because I wondered that as well. Like, probably younger than me.
0: Definitely younger
1: group.
0: Than me. Yeah.
1: Yeah.
0: But they're probably super nerdy music lovers like
1: yeah.
0: we are. So
1: I mean, they get to work for the New York Times music
0: yeah.
1: department. The music department.
0: The music
1: they should
0: department.
1: Hire us.
0: Yeah.
1: Just
0: we
1: for
0: will,
1: one single day.
0: One single American day.
1: Before they kick us out.
0: That's right. We don't want that.
1: Yeah, but that list was really interesting. Mm-hmm. There were the heavy hitters you would expect.
0: Yeah.
1: Right?
0: Right.
1: And then there was a whole slew of people that we felt like they were left off.
0: Yeah.
1: You know?
0: Yeah.
1: So this is part one of a two-part
0: series. Double your trouble. Oh, no.
1: Your trouble.
0: Yes. So this is the New York Times list. Yeah, we agree with.
1: We agree.
0: The following. And you might not agree with us, but we think we're right.
1: We do think we're right.
0: We're always right.
1: Yeah. So who was the heavy hitters on the list that...
0: Like Bob Dylan.
1: Bob Dylan. Yeah. The Bruce.
0: The Bruce.
1: Bruce Springsteen.
0: Bruce Springsteen.
1: Bruce Brostein. also love Bruce Springsteen. And you're like, hey, he's a great storyteller, right?
0: He's great. And he deserves to be on the list.
1: He does deserve to be on the list.
0: But not on ours.
1: Not on mine.
0: Sorry, Bruce Brostein. Not today.
1: Not today. I love that they included Stevie Wonder. I mean, he's really prolific. I kind of have, I got a thing against him.
0: Yeah, yeah.
1: For a lot of other reasons. Right. But, like, as a songwriter, he's really good.
0: Yeah, yeah.
1: I think the biggest shock for most everybody on that list was including
0: Elvis.
1: Elvis, not Elvis. Elvis is not on the list, everybody.
0: Oh, my God. He has left the building and he's not on the list.
1: No, not at all. Was the Taylor Swift.
0: Oh, yeah. Tay-Tay.
1: Because I actually don't agree with that.
0: Right.
1: Yeah, I know you do.
0: I do.
1: Yeah.
0: I do.
1: I think she knows the formula. That's very, very well.
0: Very well. Very well. And
1: but is there emotion in that?
0: I think there is. Okay. I think that she, it's how she's processed everything. Like, she only knows how to process emotion and that type of thing in these songs. Not that they're like, oh, this is a compelling, deep song.
1: Right.
0: On a deep level, but I think it's helped her personally.
1: Yeah.
0: And then in the meantime, she figured out, wait, this is the magic sauce. It's this, you know, whatever, verse, chorus, and then we're going to do
1: maybe
0: this.
1: Maybe a bridge.
0: And then,
1: nice,
0: you know.
1: A fancy bridge.
0: But my concern with poor Tay-Tay is I don't think she needs to make any more albums for a real long time, because you can listen to everything and it's pretty much the same sauce.
1: It is
0: same
1: the
0: sauce.
1: Same formula. Yeah.
0: And it's great. It's great, but she doesn't have to do it. And I just hope she takes a little time off after she gets married, you know.
1: Maybe have a baby or seven.
0: Maybe or 17. I don't know.
1: I'm not, and I'm not just doing this to be an S-H-I-T talker. But you know I am. But
0: you're a storyteller.
1: I am a storyteller. I think that... she's caused a lot of her own emotional problems. Like, you know, she's
0: an adult
1: working through her relationships and things like that. Mm-hmm. And of course you do that.
0: Right.
1: Everybody does that. Every writer does that.
0: Yep.
1: But is there any lessons learned? Because if you're going to write the same thing over and over.
0: Right. Right.
1: Is it really emotive or is it reactive?
0: I think it's reactive. And I think that because of her age, it's the only way she knows how to do it. You know, when you're in your 20s, in what, early 30s now, I guess? I don't know.
1: I think she's like 40.
0: No.
1: Yes, she is.
0: No, she's not.
1: I think she's 40.
0: We got to ask the computer.
1: Right, you talk. I'm going to ask the magic box.
0: Ask the magic box. Yeah, I don't think she's 40.
1: Okay.
0: But maybe she is. Who knows? I think, though, that those songs are indicative, those lyrics are indicative of a person that's, you know, not learning the lessons, obviously.
1: Yeah.
0: And you go through it, and at some point you just finally learn it. And and I think
1: maybe
0: that
1: she'll learn it.
0: Maybe she has. I don't know. I mean, she's dating the football dude.
1: I don't care. Her.
0: Yeah.
1: She's 36, by the way.
0: Okay, so.
1: Yeah.
0: Half. Another.
1: I teach music. You know that.
0: Mm-hmm.
1: Now everybody knows that.
0: Everybody
1: knows. All 17,000 or two listeners. And I've taught my students, like, yes, this is how you write a song.
0: Mm-hmm.
1: And it really is the Taylor Swift model. It's everybody, you know, like, if you want to hear and learn a pop song, here's some chords. They all fit together really well.
0: Yeah.
1: Verse, chorus, bridge, chorus, whatever. Mm-hmm. Outro.
0: Yeah.
1: Yeah. It's that easy.
0: Right.
1: And you can write any Taylor Swift song. Mm-hmm. And they're like, I could do that. I'm like, yeah, that's how.
0: That's how.
1: And I'm not saying everything has to be dynamic, but.
0: Right.
1: I don't think her lyricism is compelling to me.
0: Yeah.
1: But whatever.
0: Whatever.
1: To each their own.
0: To each their own.
1: And we will talk more on this list. There are some really, really beautiful writers. I mean, Dolly Parton's on the list. I am so happy that, of course. And she's very prolific, too.
0: Yeah.
1: So we're going to play a Dolly song for you.
0: Yeah, yeah.
1: She's amazing.
0: Got some excellent ones up here. And a nice mishmash. Of ladies and gents. You know, we always talk about, you know, how old were you when X song came on board out into the airwaves?
1: Yeah.
0: And the first one we're going to talk about here is Mr. Lionel Richie.
1: God, again with the formula, right?
0: And it's
1: the formula. He is the formula.
0: He's the secret sauce.
1: We love this song.
0: We do.
1: I mean, I loved. Okay, let's just start with Lionel in the Commodores because he's a really skilled musician. Yes. He plays tons of instruments. Mm-hmm. Great songwriter.
0: Yeah.
1: Wrote some of the most, like, cheesiest, awesomest songs.
0: Ever.
1: Yeah, and love songs, too. Yeah. I mean, he's the king of love songs.
0: He's the best. He's the best.
1: Yeah. Yeah. I was noticing a lot of the people that we chose are love songwriters. Because
0: funny.
1: Maybe that's the most...
0: Funny for us.
1: Funny for us, I know. So we are love. Genuine haters.
0: It just reinforces our hatred.
1: I know. I love Lionel Richie a lot.
0: Me too. Yeah. All Night Long is the song we chose, and that's so junior high for me. I think it's junior high. It might be sixth
1: Probably.
0: Grade. I don't know. It feels right.
1: We're going to play that. Yeah. And we're also going to play...
0: Willie Nelson.
1: Wills.
0: Okay.
1: We are going to talk about him. Because I love him.
0: Yeah, we will talk about him after we do the thing, I guess. Huh?
1: Here's a couple songs.
0: Enjoy.

0: God, Willie Nelson.
1: Oh my gosh.
0: Not only, like, again, prolific, but every word is emotional.
1: Right, right. He does emote in ways that are uniquely Willie.
0: Very uniquely. And the way he plays guitar, too, is like just sparse and interesting.
1: Oh, that's a nice way to put it. Have you seen him play live?
0: I have, yeah.
1: I saw him with the fam, his family, some years ago in Santa Rosa.
0: Nice.
1: And it wasn't nice. It was one of the worst shows I've ever seen.
0: Okay.
1: And no intentional shade overall to Mr. Nelson, because I love him.
0: Yeah, yeah.
1: Love the family. It was an off night for him.
0: Oh, no.
1: And it wasn't him necessarily. He wasn't the problem, but the sound guy was the problem.
0: Oh, God, I hate that.
1: So this is, all I could hear was, Jenga, Jenga, Jenga, Jenga.
0: Oh, no.
1: Jenga, Jenga, Jenga, Jenga. And it was like, it was so sad.
0: Because you want it to be this kind of experience,
1: I was
0: right?
1: ready to just go, yeah, this is great. And we ended up leaving. It was so bad.
0: Oh, no.
1: It was so sad. So,
0: yeah, the last time we saw Willie, it was probably 2018. Somewhere in there.
1: Yep.
0: And it was the same. It's like, you know, okay, thank you for playing your greatest hits.
1: Yes.
0: You know, that's cool. But we did see Willie in the early 2000s.
1: Probably like maybe, a better time.
0: Yeah. We saw Farm Aid at 99 and 2000. And those were some really great years. That was the Crosby, Stills, Nash reunion year. And that was super rad.
1: That's like, rad.

0: that's memory free zone.
1: Oh, no. Wait. Hey, people remember their childhood. Okay.
0: Huh.
1: This is really interesting. I remember moving from Illinois to Maine, and that was 1985. So I was 7 American years old.
0: Yeah, that's an age. That's a hard age. 7.
1: Yeah. But I remember my youngest brother being born.
0: Well, that's good.
1: And that was like 5.
0: Okay.
1: Not much
0: else.
1: Those
0: are two American memories.
1: American memories.
0: I remember, and I was an infant, like I was crawling, and I know this. I know the story. We were at the house that I didn't grow up in. It was like our first house. I was a little tiny kid.
1: Yeah.
0: I remember I can still see like I'm wearing a GoPro on my head, right?
1: Nice. Like toddling around.
0: Yeah. We're crawling around, and we had this gate. And then the stairs that went down, and I went under the gate and tumbled down those stairs, didn't I? And I, in my head, like what I think about it now is like, I totally knew what I was doing. Because there's a bunch of people having a party, and I'm like, I'm in it.
1: I'm going to get in that.
0: Time to get attention. So I tend to think I have this very little, like, you know, toddler memory.
1: Yeah.
0: You know, I might have made it up, but I feel like it tracks.
1: Oh, it does track.
0: I also remember being in a rocking chair in the backyard when I was at the house I grew up in, and I was rocking so hard, like, oh, yeah. You know, you're like.
1: Yeah. Getting it.
0: I was getting it.
1: I was just getting it.
0: I was getting it on the rocking chair. Oh, boy, did I get it. I rocked. Right over. Yep. That wasn't fun.
1: It's a tiny baby concussion.
0: No wonder. Can't remember anything.
1: Oh, man.
0: Well, I do love Willie Nelson and that Teatro album produced by Daniel Lanois.
1: Like, I love that.
0: You know who's hot.
1: Who, pray tell?
0: Ashley Simpson.
1: Yes, Valerie Simpson. But you got to mix up with Ashford and Simpson, right?
0: I did, right. I mixed it together.
1: Like an incredible songwriting team.
0: Right.
1: Yeah.
0: Right. That's funny because Ashley Simpson is a horrible.
1: Maybe she's a songwriter. I don't know.
0: She is Jessica Simpson's sister.
1: Yeah, is she a songwriter?
0: Well, she was in a band, and then she was on SNL, and she got caught lip syncing.
1: Oh,
0: and then she did she did the chicken dance.
1: Did she
0: song
1: really?
0: She just got caught.
1: She's like, ooh,
0: love. Oh my God, and then forgot and got embarrassed into the chicken dance. So I'm like, good for you. I would have done the same thing.
1: That's awesome. I absolutely would have as well.
0: I will send you the
1: just
0: link.
1: For funsies.
0: It was just for funsies. we'll have to do it our next show.
1: I love it. Pretend that we caught ourselves lip syncing.
0: What are you doing?
1: Nothing. These aren't even my words anymore. Oh my gosh.
0: That would be funny.
1: One thing that I did like about this list, and it did have Valerie Simpson on it as well, it really went into some of like the writers who were writing for studios, like for Motown or for, you know, whatever else. And
0: right.
1: It was like their job, just chilling, writing some rad songs. And
0: I think
1: that's really interesting as a profession.
0: Right.
1: How
0: did that happen?
1: Cruise your way into that because I'm in.
0: I'm moving to Nashville and doing the thing.
1: Right. We're moving to Detroit and we're just going to do this this vibey thing, you know?
0: Well, now we're in Vancouver. And,
1: we are in Vancouver. We could do our own.
0: Here at KXRW.
1: A mini Motown.
0: Vantown. Vantucky.
1: Lordy. Yeah,
0: so what song are we choosing?
1: Valerie Simpson.
0: Valerie Simpson.
1: Solid as a rock. That's what this love is. I like that a lot.
0: Me too. I'm glad it lives in your brain, too.
1: It does. It's very, very good.
0: Yeah.
1: We have that.
0: Then
1: we have a good memory for you. I mean, I'm telling you, this is your memory now. This is your life.
0: Don't
1: Sarah.
0: You forget.
1: That whole trio album by Dolly Parton, Emmylou Harris, and
0: best album,
1: and Linda Ronstadt, and it's so good. And Wildflower is on it, and it's so sweet. And she plays the dulcimer, which is my kind of like obsession now. And it's cool to hear. Again, another emotive singer. Like she writes these songs that are, there's some purity in some ways.
0: Right.
1: Some of her songs. And I think this one is that.

0: Yeah.
1: And she just can make you feel something. And that's really, to me, what makes a good songwriter.
0: Sure, because that's what good art does, right?
1: Yeah.
0: And well, it goes back to talking about Taylor Swift and your point, like what I appreciate her journey and, you know, like that. But no, she's not Dolly Parton.
1: No, and no one ever will be. But that's all right. But yeah. I don't know. A few months ago, we had our bud Dwayne Spence on here.
0: Yeah,
1: right. And he was talking about some of the songs that he was writing.
0: Oh, and so good.
1: It really, I'm not gonna say they're painful. They were just raw, very yes. raw and very real.
0: Oh yeah, I'm still like I know. I don't want to think
1: guys
0: about
1: should
0: it.
1: Find it. It's in the KXRW archives. It's yeah. a really great show, and Dwayne's an amazing songwriter.
0: Yeah.
1: But we talked about it, Dwayne and I did, after that show, and talked about how some people will never really be good songwriters because they don't know how to express emotion, because there's a vulnerability,
0: right?
1: And I don't think that. I mean, I feel like Dolly does that. I feel like even Lionel Richie, in some ways, even though it's kind of like.
0: I mean, it's
1: dude-driven.
0: Dude-driven. Well, yeah, I mean.
1: Yeah.
0: The dudes do it differently.
1: Yeah.
0: You know? But, yeah, Dolly has a sweetness and also a directness to
1: yes.
0: her.
1: Yes. And that's I think some people have that skill. I don't have that skill. I'm direct and mean. Whereas, like, I would be... absolutely heartbroken if I was ever talking to Dolly Parton and she thought that, like, I was mean.
0: She
1: might. But
0: oh, Dolly.
1: But, you know, yeah, you're right. There is a sweetness and there is a kind of an accepting and no nonsense
0: right
1: way that she lives her life.
0: Yeah.
1: She accepts kind everybody.
0: She's
1: and,
0: perfect.
1: Yeah, she's pretty great.
0: Yeah.
1: You guys should listen to this song.
0: You should.
1: You're going to love it. I promise you that.
0: Mm-hmm.
1: And then when we come back, we'll talk some more about ourselves.
0: Yes, that's what we do.
1: And the things that we like. Thank you for listening.
0: We appreciate you. All
1: right.
0: Okay.
2: And for love's sake, each mistake. Oh.

0: back to Women of a Certain Age radio show.
1: Where we're women of a certain age.
0: That's true.
1: And it's here at the beautiful, beautiful updated studios, KXRW.
0: It's beautiful. It's evening time right now as we're recording. You'll be hearing this at midnight or noon, so neither of the times that we're actually doing this.
1: Yes, but or even awake, depending.
0: Maybe. Mm-hmm. It depends. Do you work the night shift? You can always listen to it at work, or you can wake up at noon to listen to it.
1: Yes.
0: I mean, there's really no excuse.
1: There's no excuse. You've got a couple of options every Saturday.
0: Yeah, and we're talking about this New York Times best songwriters list. 30 best songwriters.
1: Ever.
0: I was happy to see Nile Rodgers included on that, because that dude
1: is
0: very prolific and worked with a ton of people. Everybody. And also knew the formula.
1: Like, yes.
0: Yeah.
1: How do people know the formula?
0: The formula.
1: We just do. I mean,
0: I know.
1: That's what makes it so enjoyable for me when I'm listening to music or seeing them live. That's in particular. You're seeing them live and you're getting into the song. And I start to think about, oh my gosh, are they going to go, are they going to do this thing? Are they going to, where are they going to take me next?
0: Right.
1: And when they do the thing that's like completely unexpected, but you hoped was going to happen.
0: Yes.
1: Oh my gosh. Nothing better. Nothing better.
0: Yeah. That's the coolest. And I know we've talked about this too, because we've both kind of been in the jam band scene. Mm-hmm. Like Grateful Dead were like, I mean, God, that's what they did. Like,
1: yes,
0: you could hear a song and you've never heard that ever before.
1: Right.
0: I think there are other jam bands trying to replicate that.
1: Nobody can.
0: They've never really pulled it off.
1: Yeah. No.
0: Again, I'm just smack talking every band. Except my own.
1: Except my very own.
0: Obviously, mine's perfect.
1: Because we're clearly a jam band. We dance like we're in one.
0: We do. That's the only dance I know.
1: The jam band dance.
0: Jam band dance.
1: Me too.
0: Hippie girl spinny dance.
1: Spinny.
0: Yeah.
1: Yeah.
0: It's very organic, right? It's whatever's just going to happen.
1: Yeah.
0: But I also really like the songs that you're like, no, they wrote this intentionally this way because they want you to experience it this way.
1: Right.
0: And I'm not saying that's good or bad. Like, mm-hmm. if I seeing them live, you'll be like, oh, I could have just turned on
1: right.
0: the Thank Steve
1: you.
0: Miller Band album. I don't know. I've never seen Steve Miller Band, but I love him.
1: yeah, Stevie.
0: But I did, I saw Stevie Wonder.
1: You did?
0: I did.
1: Okay.
0: In Seattle.
1: Mm-hmm.
0: It was a really great show.
1: Yeah.
0: He probably had 30 people on stage with him.
1: Yeah. Yeah.
0: Everybody's kind of different.
1: The whole family.
0: And all the, yeah, the family, all the
1: People, the players.
0: All the players.
1: Hi.
0: And it didn't sound like all of the songs were like, we're going to play this and we're going to do this next.
1: This next song
0: like
1: is called.
0: Or something.
1: Yeah, right.
0: Yes. And now the next song. Yeah. Stevie Wonder is on the list. I'm kind of glad. I think that, why am I going to come back to Taylor Swift?
1: Oh,
0: Stevie
1: it's
0: Wonder's
1: Taylor.
0: Been, I know. Why is she taking the heat for this? Because Stevie Wonder, also was a child star, right?
1: Yes.
0: You know, little Stevie Wonder.
1: Little Stevie Wonder.
0: And
1: he was wonder.
0: 7 years old, you know?
1: He could not see.
0: It was a wonder.
1: It was a wonder that boy could play.
0: You know that whole theory about, like, it's like a some random thing that, like, he's actually not blind.
1: I love that story.
0: And I'm
1: like,
0: it's funny.
1: No, I think it would be great if, like, on his deathbed, he's like,
0: ha ha,
1: I saw you the whole time.
0: He has played into it a couple of times, which I think is very, very funny.
1: Yes.
0: Yeah.
1: Good for him.
0: He has a solid handful of songs are incredibly sweet.
1: Yes.
0: You know what song really sucks and I kind of love it because I heard it last week? I just called to say I love you.
1: See, that goes into the junior high era for me.
0: I'll just come to say I love you. Yeah.
1: I just called to say how much I care.
0: Yeah, I do.
1: That's weird.
0: But every once in a while, I'll be listening to the radio or whatever, and a song will come up, and I'm like, oh, crap, I forgot about that song. And that song is That Girl.
1: That Girl.
0: It's so good.
1: I'm
0: it's
1: so glad
0: good.
1: You brought it up. Oh, so glad.
0: God.
1: That girl thinks that she's so fine.
0: I can't remember the words, but you guys can look it up. You'll actually hear it in just a couple minutes.
1: Very soon.
0: Yeah.
1: Very soon.
0: Yeah, Stevie Wonder.
1: When I was in that jam band,
0: yes,
1: in college.
0: You said you weren't in a jam band.
1: I was in a jam band.
0: 2 minutes ago you said we weren't in a jam band, but you meant you were in a jam band.
1: I was. Yes. We weren't in it together, I was in one, and you jammy jammed.
0: I was just in it in your heart.
1: Yes, in my heart. You were there the whole time.
0: You didn't even know.
1: No, I basically danced and sang backup for it was a lot of fun, and that's how I made money in college. But where was I going with this jam band
0: Stevie dancing? Wonder
1: Stevie
0: thing?
1: Wonder. Oh, yeah. We did a Stevie Wonder song.
0: Oh, yeah, yeah.
1: And Master Blaster.
0: Master Blaster. Yeah, we played that on our show before.
1: It's so good. It's so weird.
0: It is very weird.
1: Yeah, so in the middle of the I got a handful of songs that they let me do. And I was like, can we do Master Blaster? They're like, all right.
0: Yeah, whatever.
1: Okay, good.
0: That is awesome.
1: We were called, a couple iterations. First, we were Shakedown.
0: Nice.
1: Which we love.
0: Hello.
1: Shakedown.
0: Oh, my God.
1: And then we were Sky Dogs.
0: Ooh, mm-hmm. I kind of like that, too. Mm-hmm. Kind of like it. Awesome. I should have been in a jam band.
1: You should have.
0: I told you my first band that I was in was a Black Sabbath tribute band, and it was called Divided Sky.
1: That's so good.
0: And I was like 17.
1: That's so good, Divided Sky.
0: Yeah.
1: Rock and roll.
0: Dun, dun, dun, dun, when the wizard walks by. It was awesome. I was the singer.
1: Yeah?
0: Yeah, and a very terrible guitarist, as I am still to this very day.
1: Hey. But it was you and then like a full band, or was there like a guy on drums and you're playing guitar?
0: It's like God. You know, it was like my friend's boyfriend. His name was Fabian.
1: Go on.
0: Yes, Fabian. And then like some random dude that was like half Japanese and like half Middle Eastern, and his name is Muhammad.
1: Oh.
0: So it's Fabian, Muhammad, and me. And by the way, this was in New Hampshire. So I don't know how this menagerie of folks ended up there.
1: What a good combo.
0: Right?
1: Oh, my gosh.
0: To go, like, to Conway, New Hampshire to, like, play, war pigs.
1: Yeah. That is the best
0: band. It was very
1: fun.
0: And I do love Black Sabbath.
1: Of course.
0: Really good. Yeah.
1: The Sab.
0: The Sab.
1: The Black Sab.
0: Ozzy, I mean, whatever.
1: Yeah.
0: Whatever. He's just a dude.
1: He just did it.
0: He's just living his life, man.
1: We have the cat reincarnation of
0: you
1: Ozzy.
0: Do. Yeah. The Blizzard of Oz.
1: The Blizzard of Oz.
0: Your cat, Ozzy.
1: Mr.
0: McPaws.
1: Ozzy McPaws. Cosmic Laws.
0: Cosmic.
1: He was chasing all the shadows today.
0: What a trip.
1: Poor guy.
0: Yeah. Ozzy, what was I just going to say? Oh, I like music about that's like kind of mythical.
1: Yeah.
0: I'm a big Zeppelin fan. Too.
1: Right,
0: like,
1: right.
0: I like that genre of like, we're going to sing about hobbits and business and all sorts of crazy and whatever. And wizards.
1: And wizards.
0: And wizards. And we'll be wandering out in the glen.
1: In the glen with recorders.
0: Exactly. Exactly. And that's, I also like Jethro Tull. You don't like Jethro Tull.
1: No, it's here's the thing. I don't dislike Jethro Tull. I loved them when I was a kid. I used to stare at that album.
0: Yes. Aqualung.
1: Aqualung, yeah. I would just stare at it because there's so much going on and like jewels and stuff. And so I loved it and I loved that album. I played it all the time as a kid. Mm-hmm. And then the older I got, the more I was like, what's going down with these guys? And, standing on one foot playing the flute.
0: Awesome. Rock flute.
1: Mythical rock flute. I don't know if I can get past it. So I don't dislike them. And if I were to play their record now, which maybe I will do that when I go home, I'll be way into it. And I'll also be into
0: Toto.
1: I'll send
0: you a set list. Toto, Georgia Pulitzer.
1: Oh, Georgia, that's a terrible song.
0: That sucks.
1: But I do love the first album, I guess it was, the Hold the Line.
0: Yeah.
1: I do like that song. I once dressed up in pajamas, footsie pajamas with a friend. We were both in it, and then we made up a dance to that song and did
0: both
1: somersaults.
0: A single pair of pajamas.
1: And single pair of pajamas. Yes. And then we tried to get on the Gong Show, but we didn't know it was in reruns.
0: Oh.
1: And so they weren't answering the phone when we called.
0: I know, how rude.
1: They were in these pajamas. It was awesome. Anyway,
0: so,
1: Toto for another day.
0: Toto.
1: But today we've got Stevie Wonder and Lucinda Williams.
0: Lucinda Williams on that list, of course, because she is
1: dynamite.
0: She's dynamite.
1: She is dynamite.
0: She's
1: everything might
0: great.
1: Be wrong, but everything
0: everything
1: is right with her.
0: Wrong.
1: Everything is wrong.
0: No, she's great. And that Car Wheels on a Gravel Road, it was a blockbuster album. I mean,
1: yeah,
0: it was like the crossover album that you didn't know that you needed to exist. Yeah. It was really, really lovely.
1: She's
0: so,
1: the best.
0: We're almost running out of minutes.
1: Yeah.
0: But listen to those songs.
1: Enjoy them.
0: Let us know what you think.
1: Too. Yeah. Yeah. Follow us on the socials. Women of a Certain Age radio show.
0: True. And tune in next month when we talk about everything that they missed.
1: Yeah.

0: You better work.
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I'm DJ Stina, and that was just Sam Cooke. June is Black Music Month, a chance to recognize that gospel, blues, soul, funk, and hip-hop didn't just shape American music. They shaped American culture, American protest, and American civil life. At KXRW, we're going to take some time throughout the month to honor Black Music Month. Up next, Nina Simone with Young, Gifted, and Black.

Black Music Month was established in 1979, and it covers the full spectrum of black music, from the spirituals that carried coded messages of freedom, to the soul and funk that soundtracked the civil rights movement, to the hip-hop that's been the voice of communities pushing for change ever since. Music and civic life never really have been separate things in black American culture, and you can really see that from the music. And I'm just playing some music from black artists across time, and there's countless artists and countless songs, and we'll be exploring some of those throughout the month here on KXRW. That was just Tracy Chapman with her famous song, talking about a revolution, that came out on her Tracy Chapman album in 1988. Came out that long ago. Before that, Young, Gifted in Black by Nina Simone. You're listening to KXRW. I'm DJ Stina. Up next in our Black Music Month celebration rock block, we've got some James Brown. Say it loud, I'm black and I'm proud.

I'm DJ Stina, and thanks for joining me here on KXRW in this quick 15-minute selection set of Black Music for Black Music Month before I hand it off to Citizen 411, which is League of Women Voters of Clark County show. That was just James Brown, and I'm going to finish it off here with some Stevie Wonder. So we're going to be doing some more of these short shows throughout the month to showcase and celebrate and identify that it is Black Music Month. And the Stevie Wonder song we're going to hear is You Haven't Done Nothing, and a reminder that there is a big event here in Vancouver that happens annually where Black music is showcased, and Black history and Black identity and Black celebration and Black joy. The Juneteenth Freedom Celebration on June 20th at Esther Short Park runs 10 a.m. to 3 p.m. and features live music from Wamba and Jijuba, artists and vendors, art and history displays, a photo booth, kids' activities, and Juneteenth history programming. 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We're going to let Stevie Wonder play us out on this Black Music Month celebration here on KXRW. And after Stevie Wonder, we've got Citizen 411 by the Women's League of Voters of Clark County.

0: Hello, and welcome to Citizen 411, your information directory for democracy, where we want everyone represented and empowered in our democratic republic. 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We're nonpartisan, and we never promote candidates. 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I'm Tracy Riley Kelly.
1: I'm Teresa Torres.
2: And I'm Rachel Bancroft. We've got some wonderful monthly civic happenings. Summer is upon us, and with it comes many civics-related community events. Juneteenth is this month. Celebrate at Esther Short Park on June 20th from 10 to 3 p.m. There will be live music, kids' activities, interactive displays, and much more to celebrate the liberation of the last African-American slaves in Texas on June 19th, 1865. On Sunday, June 14th, celebrate Flag Day with the community at the 24th Annual Flag Day at Fort Vancouver, a free family event. It will include a presentation of the colors by the 142nd FW Base Honor Guard, national anthem performed by Northwest Harmony Chorus, raising of the Garrison Flag, the largest size American flag used by the Army, by the National Park Service, U.S. History Quiz, Sunset Elementary 5th grade students versus Clark County Mayors, and the annual Clark County Mayor's Patriotic Tie Contest. Ceremony is followed by patriotic kids' activities.
1: So our guest this month is Julie Rawls, recently retired Community Relations Manager of the Port of Vancouver. Julie joined the Port of Vancouver in 2013 after working for 23 years in public affairs at the City of Portland. At the port, she served as the community relations manager, working with her colleagues in the port's external affairs department. In her position, she helped represent the port in the community, conducted public tours of the port, established and ran the port's lecture series and community fund programs, and oversaw port sponsorship of community events. She holds a BA in communications from Lewis and Clark College in Portland, Oregon. And we understand that in retirement, she is looking forward to growing the perfect tomato this summer.
0: Ah, what a worthy goal.
3: Yes, indeed. Every year.
0: You worked for many years at the port, Julie. Can you tell us about your job and why was it important to the port?
3: Yes, I'd love to. And first, thank you for having me on the program. Really appreciate it. And I want to start by saying I had the best job in the world. I mean, I absolutely loved my time at the port. I can't tell you how really very interesting the maritime community is. If I had it to do all over again, I would probably try to start in the maritime community years ago. Mm-hmm. Just absolutely interesting. Great job. And at the port, I basically, as community relations manager, did a couple of things. I tried to explain the port in terms that people could understand because it is a complicated business. I also represented the port out in the community. I tried to be that public face of the port so people would recognize me and know they could always ask me questions. And then I also oversaw a lot of events. And people may not realize the port does groundbreakings, project openings. We have an annual huge barbecue that we do for the longshoremen to thank them for their work. So, we did a big groundbreaking and opening of Vancouver Landing down on the waterfront. And last year had a huge groundbreaking for a new soda ash facility at the port. So I also did those kinds of special events.
0: For listeners who may not be familiar with this, what does the Port of Vancouver actually do, and how does it matter to the people of Clark County?
3: Yeah, very good question. Well, ports are really interesting entities. They're chartered by the state. Every port in the state of Washington is known as a special district, special government, and ports have to be involved in one or two things. The first is pure economic development, job creation, and job training. The second is tourism. So the Port of Vancouver hasn't been much involved in the tourism end as of historically. Terminal 1 will probably change all that. Mm-hmm. But you might see other ports such as, many of the ports along the river have been putting in new docks to handle the growing river cruise industry so that they can get those passengers mm-hmm. off and into their communities spending money. The Port of Calama, of course, built a brand new public market that's been open for 2 years now. And that is both an economic development entity for them because there are business incubators incubators within the public market, but also they too want to draw those folks off the river cruise ship. They built a new dock there and get them into their public market. So economic development and or tourism. Now, the Port of Vancouver is an import and an export port, moving things by what we called the three R's, river, road, and rail. And the 43-foot depth of that river is critical to our being able to get those ships in. The Port of Vancouver is the furthest inland deep water port. This is as far up as the big ships can go. Mm-hmm. And we have a lot of people are surprised. A lot of people think the port just trades domestically. So when I tell them that we have customers all over the world, they're always intrigued by that. And our West Coast location gives us a lot of important trade partners in Asia. So countries such as Taiwan, the Philippines, China, Japan, very important to the port. And the port's a big business. Our 2026 operating budget is $117 million. It's a big mm-hmm. stuff that I think flies under the radar yeah. with a lot of people. And every day, there are almost 4,000 people who come to work at the port. We are usually the second employer next to the schools. Wow. A lot of people. Those are we have about 125, 128 people who work directly for the port, but it's mostly people working for the 50 industrial tenants at the port. And those are paychecks in the community mm-hmm. and important, I think, to people here. And the port is a huge economic engine, generates about $2.9 billion annually in economic impact. The port and its tenants pay $87 million a year in local and state taxes. And I tell people, when you take a look at our port and add in, there are three ports in Clark County, so it's mm-hmm. us, the Port of Camas, Washougal, and also Port of Ridgefield. I always throw in the Port of Portland. They're just across the river.
1: Right.
3: The ports in our region are just huge economic engines.
2: Julie, part of your work was giving tours of the port to interested community members. How can one sign up for these tours, and what would they see on tours?
3: Yeah, the tours are so interesting to me. Maybe the best part of my job. I mean, I just absolutely love the port tours. When I got to the port, they were doing four a year. And the tour program was not very strong. And I really spent a lot of years beefing it up. We went from four tours to six, then to eight, and now they've landed on 10. We do 10. And they fill up immediately. I mean, once the notice goes out about port tours, you have to be on it within 2 weeks. They're filled. All of the tours this year are filled with wait lists. They're just very popular. I wish we could do more, but there are other job duties right. that the position has to do. And there are extra tours on top of the 10, like Leadership yeah. Clark County comes through. You guys came through the yep. League of Women Voters. We also do one for the Vancouver newcomers every year. Mm-hmm. So we have a lot of other groups that come through and tour. But when on a tour, you know, every day's different at the port, but hopefully we for sure go by United Grain Corporation and we look at the grain silos and talk about how the port and

0: ships or docked or sitting there, they're not making money.
1: Yeah.
0: So those cars come off. Well, the longshoremen drive them off the ship about 30, 40 miles an hour. It's amazing,
1: it's
0: really.
1: Crazy.
0: Yeah. We have a military ship at the port that is in what we call lay berth. The military likes to bring their ships, if they're going to be docked somewhere for a long time, in fresh water rather than have that hull exposed to salt water. So they pay the port to park their military ship at the port while it's usually being worked on or just not being called up for active duty. We sometimes see large wind components. You know that we've had wind blades come through the port as well as the towers, and those are fun to see. And we end at Terminal 5, which is the port's gigantic loop track. And that, again, is an efficiency feature at the port because those long grain trains, they're a mile and a half long, can come in and go around Terminal 5 and just easily turn around and exit the port. Again, that's fun to look at the size of the loop track at times. We also just quickly look at environmental features at the port as well and talk about that. And there's just always something fun to see at the port.
2: Projects like Terminal 1 have changed how the public interacts with the waterfront. How did you see that shift the community's perception of the port?
0: Yes, Terminal 1 is going to be incredibly important to the port. It already is. But 95% of the port is located behind secured areas. All of that happened after 9/11. And the ports, all of our domestic ports came under the purview of the Department of Homeland Security. So at our port, people used to tell me they could drive to the port and watch the ships and the trains. Mm-hmm. You can't do that anymore. The port is buttoned down, and you have to go through a process to get a special card that allows you, they do a background check to be able to even enter the port. Mm-hmm. So it's very hard. It's a challenge we have is being able to show people what we do. Now, Terminal 1 will make all of that different. Everybody can come to Terminal 1. And when we have that public market open, we hope to have a section inside there that will tell the history of the port. Mm-hmm. Terminal 1 is the beginning of the port. That's the birthplace of the Port of Vancouver. So we want to be able to tell the story of the longshoremen who worked there, what we moved out of Terminal 1, and that will be an area everybody can access. So it's very, very, very important to the port.
2: And just for those who don't know, can you explain what is Terminal 1? It's going to have like a farmer's market and...
0: Terminal 1, a lot of it is built already. It's interesting. The port owns 10 acres at the waterfront. A lot of people think we're developing the entire waterfront. We are not. We own 10 acres. That is really the AC Marriott, where that's located. Mm-hmm. Right across the street is Zoom Info. There are another couple blocks under development as well. And then we'll have that public market. So we're right now building the dock to support the public market. The old dock was completely rotted, had to all be removed, and so we're building a new dock to support it. And so Terminal 1 has some beautiful public plazas and places for people to just enjoy the river. But it's also an employment base with Zoom Info there and some other office space going in, of course, the hotel to support the visitor industry.
1: So we just have another moment before our break. Climate change. You stress that really impacts the port. Can you tell us about that very briefly?
0: I'll try to be brief about it. Climate change is something every port is looking at who works on water, whether it's river, lake, ocean. For our port and all the ports on the Columbia, we are watching that big time. Mm-hmm. If the water level gets too low on the river, it causes draft restrictions.
1: Right.
0: What that means is the ships can't load fully, so they might not be able to take out as much grain. They can't bring in as much steel. And so all of our marine division is watching that carefully. Last year, we did not have any draft restrictions on the river. This year could be very different.
1: Yeah.
0: Everybody knows it's looking bad out there for water.
1: Yeah. Well, we do need to take a quick break, so please rejoin us in just a moment as we speak with Julie Rawls, recently retired community relations manager at the Port of Vancouver.

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0: Welcome back to Citizen 411. We're your hosts, Tracy Riley Kelly, Rachel Bancroft, and Teresa Torres. Today we're speaking with Julie Rawls, recently retired as the Community Relations Manager at the Port of Vancouver. We'll talk about community relations. We at the League, Julie, remember that there was an absolutely fiery controversy about the oil terminal a number of years back. How does a community relations manager handle something as controversial as that?
1: You know, that was one of the toughest times. I mean, I think it lasted 5 years. And I have to tell you, it was one of the most rewarding experiences I've ever been through. I had nothing but respect for the people who showed up week after week or, you know, every meeting to talk about the oil terminal. Everyone behaved so well, and I was so proud of the community. We had very passionate people there, and you cannot fault anyone for passion, was my feeling. And we tried our best to treat everybody with dignity and respect. Hopefully everybody felt heard. I can remember a time when it was so crowded inside our boardroom and the lobby was filled that we had no more room for people. It was cold and rainy outside, and we put up tents for people outside so they could stay dry. One time we tried to rig a speaker out there so they could even hear what was going on in the boardroom. And one time we had a group who had to get up about 4 a.m. to come give testimony, and we made coffee for them. So that whole idea of treating people well through that process. And I want to tell you, some of the people who came and testified during those years are now good friends of mine. I made friends through that process. And so I think it was a very beneficial process. Was it tough? Yes, very hard on staff and leadership at the port. But I think the port is stronger because of those difficult conversations.
2: You know, other boards and commissions should listen to you because I observe them, and it's not always as pleasant or courteous as you mentioned. So,
0: well, democracy is messy, and we're lucky when it works well. Well, Julie, I want to change a little bit our focus by asking you a question important to anyone who is a woman. You've worked in an industry that's historically been male-dominated, and we women, you know, have only just come into the professions fairly recently on. What changes have you seen over the course of your career? What stands out to you?
1: Yeah. Well, specifically at the port, I can't tell you how exciting it was when we had, for the first time in the port's history, a female CEO at the port. Juliana Marler is the first female CEO in the port's history. And we had a joke amongst the women. We put a little sign up on the women's restroom that said, "Official restroom of the port CEO." So we were really excited about that. And I'm pleased to tell you that we're not the only port with a female CEO. We have a female CEO at the Port of Camas Washougal and also at the Port of Everett. So there are good things happening. When I go to port-related conferences, tons of women there. So it's good that way. The woman who heads up the port's entire Subaru function, she's not a port employee, she works for Subaru, but she is a woman overseeing that. And the Port of Vancouver is the number one gateway for Subaru. Next to us, it's the Port of Richland in California and Baltimore. We're number one, and she heads up that entire facility. I will say that Juliana is the only female member of the port's executive leadership team. And so that isn't lost on women at the port. I think there's room for improvement, but I think the port sees that. And so that's one area where I think there could be some growth. I would also like to mention a couple things. The port last year launched its first Maritime Academy with Vancouver and Evergreen Public Schools.
2: I remember reading about that.
1: Yes, and that facility is located at the port, and there is a cohort of high school students interested in maritime careers. And I, you know, we had a groundbreaking for that facility. Lots of the people in the class are girls, women, young women, so that's good. We also have every summer a very important internship program for college kids that our Marine Division runs, and they reach out to colleges all over the country, Texas A&M, all the maritime academies, and we usually have about three students who move here for the summer. They live here, and all summer long, They learn about the maritime industry, and we take them out to Astoria. They get on a ship. They meet bar and river pilots. They meet the Army Corps of Engineers. They meet Coast Guard folks. They interact with the port staff big time. And they'll even come and work with me on some community events so they can table with us and see how we interact with the public. And they learn that portion of the maritime industry as well. So glad to see women in that program as well as the high school program. And I think things are looking up.
2: Great.
3: Julie, we've heard a lot about tariffs and fuel costs, global trade disruptions. How do those kinds of forces show up locally through the port?
1: Well, the good thing about our port is we're a little bit insulated from that somewhat, because the Port of Vancouver is primarily an export port, 92% exports and only 8% imports. So the only cargo that has really been greatly affected by the tariffs were the Subarus. And when I talked to Anne, who heads up that facility, she said that Subaru had moved some of their production to Indiana. They do have a Subaru production facility in Indiana, and they had moved more of that to Indiana. The Port of Vancouver doesn't handle consumer goods, so we don't get in TVs and clothing and shoes and things that might be more subject to tariff. That's probably affecting ports down in California greatly, maybe the Port of Seattle as well. But we're a little bit insulated from that since we're mostly an export port.
3: So in talking about how you had all of that community involvement with the oil controversy, for residents who want to weigh in on port decisions, how does that process work? And does community input truly influence outcomes?
1: Yes, the commissioners love to hear from the public, and public input is always encouraged and welcome. And the commissioners, as you may know, they set policy at the port and they approve all of our tenant leases, but they don't run the day-to-day organization of the port. People who have questions about that, that's all handled by our CEO. She handles the day-to-day operations. The commissioners have one employee, and that's her, the CEO. All the rest of us report up to the CEO. But the commissioners love hearing about policies at the port, things they can influence, like obviously the lease with an oil terminal was their purview and was very important at the time. The port board meets twice monthly in public meetings, and everyone's welcome. You can come and sign up to give testimony. You can also give testimony online. And all of the meetings are broadcast live on CVTV, so you can always watch live or go back and watch an old meeting if you missed it. You can write to the commissioners. Snail mail still works. And you can also call them. Their phone numbers and email is on the website, so you can reach out to them that way. And they often come with us to public events. So they come to all the port lectures, and they're often with us when we're out in the community at events, so you can grab one of them at an event like that, too, and talk with them.
3: So in reviewing the website, I understand that the port recently received its 17th straight clean audit from the Washington State Auditor's Office, reviewing things like finances, operations, compliance. What does that actually mean for the public, and why should our residents care?
1: Yes, I have to say the audit is a big deal at the port. I mean, maybe it is other places too, but everybody at the port takes ownership of that audit, and I think that's a very important message. Everyone is proud of a clean audit because all of us contribute in whatever way. Even if you've got your Visa purchasing card that you're using correctly, everybody impacts the audit. And so we've been very proud of the clean audits we've received. Having clean audits allows the port to borrow money at favorable rates, which saves taxpayers in the long run. It also makes the port eligible to apply for bonds at favorable rates, and it proves to investors that the port is a very unstable financial ground. And this is also good when the port has been applying for federal and state grants. Very good. And again, it's just a source of ongoing pride across the port, really, in all departments.
2: Mm-hmm. Well, we as taxpayers appreciate that.
1: Yes, we do.
2: So ports can bring opportunity, but also concerns, whether environmental, infrastructure, or safety related. How do you have those difficult conversations with the community?
1: Well, you know, I love talking about safety because I was on the Port Safety Committee for about 5 years and absolutely loved it. The focus on safety is incredible there. And even as this member of the safety committee, I was at one point very concerned because I used to park in the back of the port where there was very little lighting. Mm-hmm. And in the wintertime, you know, it's dark by 4 o'clock. When I'd get off work, I'd be walking to my car in the dark and there's shrubs all around there. Yeah. It freaked me out, honestly. And I brought it to the safety committee and they installed new lighting back there.
2: Great.
1: And little other things, like I also thought there were some stairs at the port that were slippery in the wintertime. You know how we get kind of moss and algae and stuff? So the port crew came and sprayed it with kind of a sandpaper type surface to help with footing. And I was always impressed with our maintenance team. They get to the port about 4 a.m. And on mornings where it's icy or cold, we would come to the port and any snow, and they would have plowed and put rock salt down for all of us. Mm-hmm. So no one would slip and fall. So little things like that. I think the port's really conscious. We meet, our crews meet, our staff meets with the longshoremen all the time to make sure, do they have any concerns? Do we need another stop sign put on the terminal somewhere to slow people down? So we're concerned with keeping the longshoremen safe as well. You know, and our crews work heavy equipment, forklifts, they go up high on lifts. And in all my years at the port, I can't think of one really accident that injured anybody, which is really great. Mm-hmm. And
0: Julie, I have a follow-up question to ask you. So we all know it's a very hot, dry year. How will this drought, like you said, about like if the water's not high enough, so well, it's not going to be, right? So like, where will they go? Where will these ships go?
1: Well, again, depending on what happens, sometimes you'll see the ships waiting, like at the Port of Calama. There are things in the river called stern buoys that the ships, it's a parking lot in the river, basically, mm-hmm. where the ships can tie up to and wait. And they may have to wait for the tides to change. The tides change twice a day, and sometimes they will be waiting at Frenchman's Bar or Calama for a tide to be more favorable so they can sail out.
0: Well, Julie, thank you so much. We have just enjoyed speaking to you, Julie Rawls, formerly of the Vancouver Port. 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That's 99.9 on the radio. And if you like what you hear, maybe you might think about a contribution. It is the KXRW Fund Drive right now. 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
1: You're listening to KXRW. I'm DJ Stina, and I'm back after Citizen 411. We spent the first 15 minutes of this hour recognizing Black Music Month and looking ahead to Vancouver's Juneteenth Freedom Celebration coming up June 20th at Esther Short Park, 10 a.m. to 3 p.m., free and open to all. Earlier, we heard James Brown, Sam Cooke, Nina Simone, Tracy Chapman. For this last 15 minutes of this hour, we're going to dig a little bit deeper and maybe hear some music and some names of artists that you aren't that familiar with. So I'm excited to introduce you to some artists here as we celebrate and recognize Black Music Month. We're going to start off with Shebecca Hutchings, who is in The Comet Is Coming, here on KXRW.

You're listening to KXRW. I'm DJ Stina, and June is Black Music Month. And the music you've been hearing today is a reminder that these are not separate genres. They're one long conversation, generation to generation. And the songs you may have just heard may be from artists you're not as familiar with. That was just Theon Cross with his tuba. The name of the track was Broccoli. And before that, we heard Young Fathers with Shame. And I started off with some Comet Is Coming with Shebecca Hutchings here on KXRW. We're going to wrap up this hour with some Cannonball Adderley with a nice, mellow Autumn Leaves track. Just a reminder, the Juneteenth Freedom Celebration is June 20th, Esther Short Park, 10 a.m. to 3 p.m. with lots of music. It's free. You can bring the entire family. 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I'm DJ Stina.

0: Camas is celebrating Pride this weekend, and it's a two-day event. 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

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On the coast in Nehalem, Manzanita, and Rockaway Beach at 91.7 FM. My name is Alex, and this is Mazes. So excited to be kicking off the music programming for today, Wednesday, April 8th. Lots of amazing shows ahead of us today. On Mazes, we play 1 hour of jazz-adjacent new release music. We have a lot of things to play for you today, but up first, we've got Freedom Day by Terry Lynn Carrington. Enjoy.

My name is Alex, and you're listening to Mazes on X-Ray FM. That last song was Shalos with a cover of Muse's Hysteria. Before that, Jordan Reiki with Monsters. Today's show was kicked off with Terry Lynn Carrington and Freedom Day. Right now, we're listening to Momoko Gill with River.

My name is Alex, and you're listening to Mazes on X-Ray FM. This last song was Laura Meesh with Kairos. Before that, Marta Sanchez with Frost Bloom. Before that, Tom Meesh with Echo from the Flames. And before that, Jonathan Levy with The Good I Have. Hope you're having a great Wednesday afternoon so far. Up next, we've got the latest from Adrian Young. The next song's Respond to Sound.

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This is Reverse Couples Gate, DJ Cheyenne here, and DJ Aaron always nearby. Yes, yes, we are gonna start it off with some dance tunes. So stay with us here on Reverse Couple Skate at Cherry FM. 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
2: Well, I don't hear nothing wrong with that.
1: Not mine.

You're tuned in, and I'm your host, DJ Met Met, filling in for my sister, Novena Carmel. This one goes out to all my loved ones out there. Keep doing your thing. Sometimes you gotta focus on yourself, and that's all right. Ain't nothing wrong with a little self-love. Hey, I know you got your car shined up this weekend. Got your hair done too. Ready to hit that traffic and make it happen. We'll ride out to this. Next up, I got a hot single coming to you from the altos. The sopranos and the tenors might have a problem with that, but you know, these days, everybody wants to go solo. Y'all keep jamming, stay strong.

All right, back now on Reverse Couple Skate. Those were some awesome artists. Last we heard Unlucky Love from Jenny Don't and the Spurs. I Know from the Three Marlowes. Chief Joseph Bordeaux Jr. and the Rumble. As well as Hemeta Rose and the Voices of Creation. Cool Hand from Derya Yildirim and Group Seem Sick. Yes, exactly like that. As well as Glitter Fox starting us off with Married to the Ground. And we love that. Coming up next, got some more throwbacks with Eels. So stay with us here on X-Ray FM, where radio is yours.

All right, back now. One final time on Reverse Couple Skate, X-Ray FM. That was a little Smith & Jones Forever, Silver Jews. Also heard Van Dyke Parks in that set, and Looper. Started all off with Eels. Gonna close it out now, remembering Miss Amy Winehouse. Here's Tears Dry on Their Own. Hope you all have a great rest of your Saturday. Stay tuned for Sessions from the Box and all the rest that X-Ray will be bringing you this fine day. Lots of love from Reverse Couple Skate.

0: So I'm Rowan, and I'm here at Kindred, and everyone is welcome here. We are Bulk Refillery. We have several different options. You can definitely bring in your own vessel. We'll just get the weight on that, and then you fill it with what you're wanting. We also have a ready-to-go section of some different options that you can just grab and go. And then we have community-donated jars as well if you're needing a container to put things in.
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1: 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Thought I'd get your hour started with a little bit of disco, but it's not the disco you think it is. I dare you to listen to the whole hour and see if you've heard any of these songs. Up next, Marta Acuna with Dance, Dance, Dance here on KXRW.

straight. A little to the left. 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Keep it going. Now to the right. That's it. That's

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Designer shoes are but a matter of time. Could this be the real thing? Or is this just another fling? Seen by millions nationally. Lumovo, Playgirl, G Quarterly. Because he's down on his etiquette.

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The people there, they just won't quit.

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The people there, they just won't quit.

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I'm DJ Stina, and I'm here to challenge your ideas about disco. 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

0: before I go, I'd like to introduce myself. 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

0: 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I'm DJ Stina. You're in the middle of an hour of disco. That was just Hudson People with Trip to Your Mind. Bohannon with Me and the Gang and Johnny Harris Odyssey Part 1 started that set off. We're going to take a break and hear from sponsors of KXRW. When we come back, we're going to hear I Got a Big B by Bumblebee Unlimited and Billy Who by Billy Frazier and Friends here on KXRW.
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2: 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I'm Stina Trecha, and I'm so excited to be here with the founder of KXRW. Who am I here with?
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2: How are you doing today?
3: I'm doing good. Much better with you here.
2: Oh, you're so sweet. We're here in our new studio. It's so beautiful. All the wood slats, all the new signage, all the new chairs. Most of the interior decoration done by Susan.
3: Yeah, with a lot of help, though.
2: And Susan provides us with snacks and waters and all sorts of other things so that we're comfortable and safe in here in our new building. What would you like to say about our new studio, Susan? What are you excited about?
3: Oh, gosh. Well, it's pretty much a dream come true because now we have space where we can move without knocking pictures off the walls. And
2: the little things in life.
3: Little things in life are so special. And it's something we can be proud of, and it's a safe space for our team.
2: And what about the space makes it safe for our team? What would you say about the building?
3: Well, that it's secure for sure, and that soon to be we'll always have someone on site for technical support, and it's always locked from the outside, so everybody's safe in here.
2: And we have a window.
3: We can see right out the street, and soon to be on the marquee out there, big KXRW and lights.
2: KXRW and lights, that's what we like to hear. You can find out more about KXRW by heading to kxrw.fm if you're just hearing us on the FM dial as you're rolling down I-5, or maybe you are streaming us at kxrw.fm. We're going to listen to some music, and they're going to be some of Susan's choices. So this is Susan's half hour of music here on KXRW. We don't get a chance to hear her voice enough on the station. We hear mine a lot. What's a song that you would like the listeners to play? Think about it's summertime and you're driving down with the windows down.
3: Oh, man. There's so many. Like, I was just thinking about this the other day. Like, do you remember After 7?
2: No, huh?
3: After 7, like the 90s songs when Manuel and I first got together. Of course, all Sade songs.
2: Okay.
3: Mint Condition.
2: Okay.
3: And so I've got a little list that I've been comprising that I'll figure out with you.
2: Okay. So we're going to hear all of that next. So you got a little taste of what's coming up next on Susan's Summertime Sizzlin' Playlist here on KXRW.
3: More
2: to come. Thanks so much for listening and supporting your all-volunteer, community-driven station here in Vancouver.